I have 72 on Saturday, a little bit of fog by evening time, low of 46, and then Sunday, nice and sunny, high of 79 degrees, just ideal. Clear skies on Sunday night for that full moon, low of 50 degrees, and then sunny skies, high of 80 in Scotts Valley. Let's take a look at Santa Cruz. Looks like we have a beach hazard statement issued for Santa Cruz. That's going to be for tomorrow, early morning, wee hours of the morning, starting at 3 a.m. tonight into tomorrow. Beach hazard statement. I'm going to pull that up. We've got, what do we have? 50% chance of showers still out there for Santa Cruz, 65 degrees tonight. We've got partly cloudy skies, patchy fog, low of 49 degrees. And then Friday, sunny down in Santa Cruz, high of 66, fog by night. And then sunny skies, high of 72 on Saturday, high of 78, sunny skies on Sunday. Again, nice and clear. Maybe a little fog in Santa Cruz. So that full moon Sunday night, we should be able to see it, low of 51 degrees Sunday night. It's telling me clear, so that full moon should be visible. Monday, we've got 79 degrees. Now, again, that beach hazard statement for Santa Cruz, let's take a look at that. That is kicking off tonight into tomorrow morning at 3 a.m. So late night, all along the beaches of the Pacific coast. We've got increased risk of sneaker waves and strong rip currents due to an incoming long period of northwesterly swell that's going to be dangerous swimming and surfing conditions, localized beach erosion. Sneaker waves can sweep across the shoreline without warning, pulling people into the sea from rocks, jetties, and beaches. So you want to stay off of jetties, piers, rocks, and other waterside infrastructure. Remain out of the water to avoid hazardous surf and never turn your back on the ocean. That is all issued by the National Weather Service. And that is a serious thing, that beach hazard statement. We know very well with some extremely sad instances here in the Monterey Bay. So if you're visiting over the weekend, please do not ignore that beach hazard statement that starts up 3 a.m. tonight into tomorrow morning. Well, we've got more. My goodness, we've got so much going on down here at the station. I mean, for starters, you're listening to KBCZ 89.3 FM, your award-winning Boulder Creek Community Radio station. 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We are just, I, for one, as a volunteer DJ, I love this community. Guys, I'm talking to you, and you. You're out there in your car. Maybe you're at work. Maybe you're at home. I'm not sure. Maybe you're going to work. Maybe you're heading home from work. But we are all a community. And that is just one of the great things about being involved in this little radio station. We've got so much going on as we celebrate our 10-year anniversary this year. One thing, you know, we've got this partnership with the Mountain Winery over in Saratoga, and we've got tickets to give away kind of all summer long, and this being a drive time show, I have the privilege to offer tickets to an upcoming show at Mountain Winery. This is the Yacht Rock Review. What? Embark on a journey through radiant musical waters with Yacht Rock Review. The band Rolling Stone hails as the world's premier soft rock party band. Oh, yeah. This is going to be on Tuesday, June 2nd. If you are free for a 7:30 show down at Mountain Winery, you can get in touch. You can call me here at the station, 831-703-4420. You can also message me on our website. I've got the chat line open, and that's kbcz.org. I am waiting for you. So Yacht Rock Review, their repertoire spanning from the sun-kissed melodies of Steely Dan and Michael McDonald to the velvety harmonies of Hall & Oates, evokes memories of palm trees, ocean breezes, and carefree summers. The group continues to transport audiences back to the golden era of the 70s and 80s while charting bold new horizons in the present day. Cue my yacht
sounds with the dinging bell, etc. But you can win tickets to go see Yacht Rock Review down at the Mountain Winery. And we want to thank our friends at Mountain Winery for their amazing, amazing schedule this whole summer long. You can get tickets right here at KBCZ right now. This is a Tuesday, June 2nd show. Again, 7:30 show. And I've got some tickets to give away. So I want to hear from you. All right. Well, we are going to keep on featuring some music that is that you can catch live at Redwood Mountain Fair this coming weekend. What do we have next? We've got a little change of pace. Let's do this. We're going to do the B-side players. Yeah, let's do that. Let's just see when they're playing. B-side players are going to be on Sunday. That's, again, May 31st coming up on the Mose Alley Meadow Stage. Mose Alley is sponsoring that big Meadow Stage. B-side players performing at 4:55. They've got an hour and 10-minute set right before Melvin Seals and Matt Hartle with the Heart of Gold Band. So just one of the many bands you can catch. Let's see if we can cue this up. This is their track, La Raza, with Maíz, B-side players on KBCZ 89.3.

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0: la coche, la raza, forever. 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
1: The B-side players and Maíz with La Raza. Me gusta mucho. They are going to be performing down at the what stage? They're going to be on the Moe's Alley Meadow stage on Sunday. B-side players playing at 4:55 in the afternoon. This is all happening at Redwood Mountain Fair, and that is what we're doing here on Shore to Shore today. We are previewing all these bands that are going to be playing Redwood Mountain Fair. In case you're just tuning in, that's this weekend down at Roaring Camp. Two full days, three massive stages, arts, crafts, kids' activities, local beer, cider, and wine, and all these artists coming in from around the world, really. And B-side players, I was just reading their bio. An American band formed in 94, coming in from San Diego, but incorporating the sounds of Cuba, Jamaica, Mexico, Brazil with funk, rock, jazz, hip-hop, and rhythms. From their homeland, they also drop in a bit of cumbia and samba, son montuno and jaroco into the mix. They've been described as war meets Lenny Kravitz by way of Ben Harper. I like it. And boy, they're going to be performing. What a great lineup. That's going to be on Sunday of the Redwood Mountain Fair. I would recommend getting a two-day ticket. But they're coming up right after Boot Juice and just before Melvin Seals and the Matt Hartle Gold Band. All right, let's hear more. Okay, we got Dominique and the Diamonds. They're going to be performing. Now, I was just taking a look at her website, Dominique and the Diamonds. They're going to be on the Saturday Crepe Place, Creekside Stage at 1:55. And that's the stage where KBCZ, we're going to be hosting a cool hangout lounge. You can come by, say hello. We've got a bunch of DJs. You can record your own station ID that we can put up on air here. And you can come down and catch these guys. Let's see where they are. Dominique and the Diamonds. Here's their track, Mi Corazón. Let's hear it. KBCZ 89.3.

Dominique and the Diamonds, Mi Corazon. They are going to be performing at the Redwood Mountain Fair. They're at the Crepe Place Creekside stage on Saturday. That's going to be at 1:55. You can catch them right after Ancestry, right before Red Dirt Ruckus. Oh, yes. Well, I was reading about Dominique and the Diamonds, led by Colombian-American singer Dominique Gomez. And right now, they're wrapping up their spring 2026 tour right here in Felton. And they're going to be down in Costa Mesa. They've got the Santa Cruz Mountains Brewgrass Festival right here in Boulder Creek on August 1st as well. So you can catch them at Redwood Mountain Fair on Saturday. All right, we got another one. We got another band who's playing. Boot Juice is going to be Sunday at the Moe's Alley Meadow stage at 3:05. Boot Juice, let's cue this up. I'm running this off a different platform, so stay with me. I gotta just reach for it. And they have an explicit track in here. Can't play that on the air, but they're going to be surely shaking a leg down there. Keeping Out of the Ground is this track from Boot Juice. Let's hear it. They are, again, going to be performing on Sunday at the Moe's Alley Meadow stage at the Redwood Mountain Fair. That's at 3:05. You can get more information, redwoodmountainfair.com.

boot juice, keeping out of the ground. I love it. Love that voice. Yes, they are going to be performing down at the Moe's Alley Meadows stage. 3:05 set just after Scott Law and Friends before the B-side players. This is all happening at the Redwood Mountain Fair this weekend down at Roaring Camp. 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I'll tell you more about it in just a minute, but hang on. 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I'm DJ Sage. This is Shore to Shore for your Thursday afternoon drive time. And, you know, normally we've got music from around the world here on Shore to Shore. Lots of different polyrhythms and syncopation and different languages. Today, I am spotlighting a lot of the artists who are going to be performing down at Redwood Mountain Fair. Just any music I can get my hands on right here in the studio at a moment's notice right here. But Redwood Mountain Fair, I will tell you, and then I'm going to head to traffic. I'll do a traffic report in just a second. But Redwood Mountain Fair, guys, if you haven't been, gotta go. It's this weekend. It's down at Roaring Camp. And like you may have heard me say before, it is the best block party of the year. It is one of our Santa Cruz Mountains' most impactful and beloved community traditions. It is a grassroots, volunteer-powered event built and operated by a dedicated network of individuals who donate their time and their energy and their passion to create something meaningful for the whole region. It's not just a festival. It's a community engine for giving. And here's what I mean. The fair's model is very simple and yet really powerful. So local nonprofit organizations actively participate by volunteering and staffing the event, and in return they receive a share of the proceeds. And over the years, since 2010, the whole event has raised over $600,000 for local causes, and 100% of the net proceeds are returned to local nonprofits and service organizations, just like KVCZ. So KVCZ is part of all of this. We're going to be hosting a lounge down at the Creekside stage. That's the Crepe Place Creekside stage. But in addition to us, the radio station, we've got the Ben Lomond Village Alliance. We've got the Boulder Creek Elementary Parents Club, Boulder Creek Recreation and Park Foundation, the SLV Charter School Booster Club is going to be a part of all this. Damien's Ladder, you may have heard of them. They are offering small repairs and updates to the homes of seniors and people with disabilities. They got Horse Sense Education and Advocacy Nonprofit. They've got Mountain Community Resources, Mountain Community Theater. They've got the Rotary Club of SLV, Santa Cruz Mountain Arts Center. The list goes on. SLV Theater Boosters, Roller Derby, SLV Music Boosters. All of these organizations are making this whole event, Redwood Mountain Fair, happen, and all are benefiting from the proceeds. So come on down and hear this great music that we're hearing on Shore to Shore today. I will get right back to it after this traffic report. So we're going to break for that. 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There's more online at travismartinplumbing.com, or the phone number is 831-461-4300. And taking a look at our roads right now, what do we got? You know, I took a look a minute ago, and it wasn't so bad, even with all of this rain. We'll start at Highway 1 in the southbound direction. Normally, we've got just terrible backup, but it's not that bad. Highway 1 southbound, we do have a little bit of slowing, but really, it's starting up between Soquel Drive and 41st Avenue, so just before 41st, not that bad. Extending through the Bay Porter exit in Soquel, but then really tapering off before Park Avenue, and then clear the rest of the way, Highway 1 southbound through Aptos, passing Rio Del Mar, all the way down to Watsonville. Little bit of slowing if you're heading south of Watsonville toward Moss Landing. A little bit of slowing past Salinas Road. That's Highway 1 southbound. And then Highway 1 in the northbound directions, just
clear as you go from Watsonville all the way on up through Aptos and Soquel to Santa Cruz. We'll take a look at Highway 1 on the other side of town. Now coming off of Highway 17, a little bit of slowing at the River Street Light that's extending over the San Lorenzo River right there. River Street Light, both directions backed up. Not so bad, though. And then Highway 1 on the west side of town, that's meeting up with Chestnut Street going into downtown Santa Cruz. A little bit of slowing right there. And at the major lights there on Highway 1 Mission on the west side, Walnut Avenue, Laurel Street, and then some more substantial slowing between Laurel and Bay Street in both directions. We've got a little bit of slowing at Almar and Swift Street. The rest of Highway 1 on the west side of town is looking good all the way up to Davenport. We'll take a look at Highway 17 now. Looking good from Santa Cruz on up through Scotts Valley and up the mountain to Skyline Summit over to Los Gatos. All good on Highway 17 in both directions. That's a good thing. And then we'll take a look at Highway 9. Last but not least, our home sweet home, Santa Cruz, on up through Paradise Park, passing Henry Cowell Redwood State Park to Felton. Both directions are clear on Highway 9. We'll look at Felton in the downtown area. We've got slowed traffic at the major lights. That's Mount Hermon Road to Graham Hill Road. Nothing terrible for your afternoon commute, but give yourself a couple extra minutes. Highway 9 up through the San Lorenzo Valley. We've got clear both ways from Felton to Ben Lomond, and then Ben Lomond to Brookdale, also looking good. Now, Brookdale to Boulder Creek, we do have that one-lane closure. We've got some work out there on the road, some big trucks working on the roads, and that is going to be backing up, especially the southbound lane on Highway 9. That's Brookdale to Boulder Creek. And then north of Boulder Creek, we do have those works going on. We've got the San Lorenzo Valley and Kings Creek Bridge Replacement Project. That's happening north of Boulder Creek, and that is slowing up traffic. And then we also have another instance. We've got the Highway 9 Upper Drainage and Erosion Control Improvements Project. That is a mouthful. That's the one between Brookdale and Boulder Creek. So we've got two instances north of Boulder Creek where we've got a one-lane closure. The rest of Highway 9 looking clear all the way up to Skyline Summit 35 and over on Big Basin Way to Saratoga. All right, well, I've still got those tickets for you to the Red Mountain Winery, their event. We've got Tuesday, June 2nd, the Yacht Rock Review. You can get in touch with me here at the studio, 831-703-4420. I've got tickets to this Tuesday, June 2nd. You can call me from now until 6 o'clock. That's when Shore to Shore ends. You can also reach out on our website, kbcz.org. I've got the chat line open. And you can grab those tickets. What do we have here? Okay, we just heard Boot Juice. We're previewing all the bands from, or most of the bands from Redwood Mountain Fair this weekend. Just heard Boot Juice, wonderful band from Sacramento, husband and wife. And they got together with some friends back in 2017 and now are touring all around the country, bringing in influences from Idaho, Northern California. And they are going to be performing on Sunday at the Redwood Mountain Fair. That's at the Moe's Alley Meadows stage at 3:05. Now, this next band, the Insiders, they are going to be at the Crepe Place, Creekside Stage. You can come join the KBCZ crew out there. We will be announcing them at 3:40 on Sunday. The Insiders, this is their track, Boot and Soul. I thought that was a good segue. 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

All right, that was the Insider's Boot and Soul. All right, let's go for another one. This is going to be Moishe Volozny, and he's going to be performing at the Crepe Place Creekside Stage. This is a 155 set, and what do we got? Yes, Moishe Volozny, his track, Deep End, right here on KBCZ 89.3.

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0: All right, Scott Law, yes, coming in from Portland, and he is going to be performing as well at the Redwood Mountain Fair. He's going to be on Sunday. He's got a 120 set at the Moe's Alley Meadow Stage. That's going to be the main stage. Scott Law and Friends, ooh, that'll be a good set. Right before Boot Juice, right after the Real Sarahs. Oh my goodness, we are just... I'm really liking this show today. I don't know about you, but I'm getting to hear all these artists who are coming in for the Redwood Mountain Fair. This is a big deal. You've probably seen the signs around the valley, San Lorenzo Valley, and you want to make sure to be there. You can get more information and your tickets at redwoodmountainfair.com. That's this Saturday, this Sunday, three stages: arts, crafts, kids activities, local beer, cider and wine, gorgeous weather, and it's all a benefit for local nonprofit organizations. Well, should we do another one? I think so. We've got 10 minutes left here on Shore to Shore. How about we are going to hear a little Red Dirt Ruckus? Yeah, I think so. Now, they're going to be down at the Crate Place Creekside Stage on Saturday. They've got a 3:40 set at the festival, hour and 10 minutes long, right before Jive Machine and Red Dirt Ruckus. This is the first time I'm even hearing this, and here's their track. This is Lotus Delight. I like it. Let's hear it.
1: By the rocks,

Red Dirt Ruckus, Lotus Delight. Yes, they are going to be performing at the Great Place Creekside Stage. That's going to be the Saturday set down at Redwood Mountain Fair, 3:40 in the afternoon. Red Dirt Ruckus, oh my gosh, I had a chance to check out their website, a funky freight train chock full of foothill flavor. Deep in the foothills of the Sierra Nevada came a toe-tapping, hip-shaking sound that couldn't be pinned down with a healthy dose of bluegrass, sprinkle of reggae, and big old spoonful of funk. Red Dirt Ruckus has been leaving crowds smiling with their own brand of foothill rude grass for over a decade. I just had to read that to you. That was great. Good PR, guys. All right, do we have time for one more at the very least? All right, we got one more. Bring Joy is a band coming together with Jason Beard, and they're coming in from Northern California. This is a bluegrass jam band. Bring Joy, yeah, they're going to be performing. Where are they? They're going to be at the Redwood Mountain Fair as well on the Mosalley Meadow stage on Saturday. That's a 1:20 set just after Jim Lewin and the Grass Planets and just before Soul Majestic. Let's hear it. Okay, so Bring Joy, here's their track, Elephants. 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

What an amazing way to bring it all home. Bring Joy is the band, hosted by Jason Beard. That song, Elephants, they are going to be performing at the Redwood Mountain Fair, in addition to all these other artists that we've been hearing over the course of the last 2 hours. They're going to be on Saturday on the Mose Alley Meadows stage at 1:20. Bring Joy. I can just see it now. Sun shining, light breeze blowing, that kind of music playing, and you're going to be feeling good. So go to redwoodmountainfair.com, get your tickets, and know that every single dollar that you spend at the festival is going to go benefit this whole host of local nonprofit organizations that come together, put the festival on. Everybody puts in all of their time and effort, staffing the event, volunteering, and in return, sharing the proceeds, all of these wonderful nonprofits that help make our community so great. Redwood Mountain Fair this weekend, May 30th and 31st. All right, so that is our show here at Shore to Shore. I'm DJ Sage, and it has been my absolute pleasure, my honor to be here with you, spending this time with you. And wherever you are out there, whatever you're doing, just know that we are part of a community, and here at KBCZ, that's what we stand for, and I want to thank you for being a part of it, even by virtue of just tuning in and listening and, maybe having a little lift in your heart from all of this amazing music that is absolutely handmade, human-made, coming to the stage and supporting our community. Well, that's what I got. That's what I got to say. So I will be back with you next Thursday, 4 till 6, for your Thursday afternoon drive time, shore to shore music from around the world. Today we kept it local. Maybe we'll do it again. And tomorrow we got a full day of programming, starting with Rosemary Chalmers with Good Morning Monterey Bay, 7 a.m. and going on and on into the day. All right. Well, we will see you next time, everybody. Take care.

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Come on, Sam, get that jazz out of there.

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This song I wrote last summer sometime, we were playing in San Bernardino. We went and saw a fortune teller, and he laid it on me right where it all was. So I wrote a song called Tombstone Shadow.

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Tired of the same old sound? 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

this is Erin Sita, and I want to talk to you about my favorite recipes. Wait. No, that's not it. 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No, that's not it. I want to talk to you about beer. 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

Go. Tijuana, land of broken dreams. 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They say, hey gringo, can you take us across the border?

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All the young men stand with pride. They guard the palace to the kingdom called Tijuana. Their heritage they decide. 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We'll work by just a quarter on the other side.

Hey everybody, it's Trevor Blue. Meet me down at the crossroads to hear the blues. All kinds of blues. Every Wednesday afternoon from 2 to 4 p.m. on the Blue Highway.

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We'll learn, we'll dance, we might cry, we're just going to have a whole bunch of fun, so join us, please. Well, that's me and the dog, you know. Jack's coming too.

Did you feel it?

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What will they play next?

walking down the street minding my own affair when two policemen grabbed me unaware. They says, "Your name Henry?" I says, "Why, sure." He says, "You the boy I've been looking for."

They took him in the lineup and let those bright lights shine. There was 10 poor souls like me in that line. I knew I was a victim of someone's evil plan. When a stool pigeon walked in and said,

Well, the prosecuting attorney started prosecuting me. Man, that cat didn't give me the one but the third degree. He says, where were you in the night of July 1953? Man, I was just home, just a tweedledee.

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Howdy, your Mountain Mama here. Do you know who wrote the El Paso trilogy? How little was little Jimmy Dickens? Which movie cowboy could call a mean square dance? Who sang a murder ballad to his kid as a lullaby? 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

0: 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This is Tina Davey, and today I have an interview with Eric Iverson. He's with the band Soul Majestic, who's going to be playing at the Redwood Mountain Fair on Saturday, May 30th, 3:05 in the afternoon on the Meadow Stage. Eric, hello. Welcome to KBCZ.
1: Hey, thank you. Thank you for having me.
0: Yeah, it's great to talk to you. Now, so I'm looking at your website, and it looks pretty cool. So you're sort of a high-energy reggae band, rooted in some uplifting messages, and you got some tight musicianship, which everybody loves, and you've got undeniable groove. So how did you get together with these particular folks?
1: Well, actually, funny enough, a lot of us... We were in a previous band down in Santa Barbara here in the late 90s, early 2000s, and we decided to move up to Boulder Creek, actually.
0: What?
1: That was probably the late 90s, and that band dismantled, and then we continued, a few of us continued on, and we ended up forming Soul Majestic in Aptos, officially.
0: Wow.
1: About 2000, 2001, and a bunch of us have been playing together ever since then. I mean, we've been around for over 20 years, and myself and Oriana, who also sings in the group, and Dave are the three founding members that have been with the group all the while, and then we have a cast of some really great musicians that join us, drums and bass and keyboards and horns.
0: Horns, all right.
1: So we got a full band. It's an 8-piece band going to be playing on Saturday. So it should be really fun.
0: Wow, that's awesome. Now, for you, Eric, like growing up as a kid, as we do when we grow up, what are your greatest musical influences, do you think?
1: Well, pretty wide variety of influences, classic rock and some Beatles mixed in with some, Police and, and then you throw in the reggae mix of Bob Marley and Jimmy Cliff and all the obvious, bigger names of reggae. And that was kind of the melting pot for me as a kid. And then it, eventually grew into much more, diving in deeper into reggae and discovering, the legends and, a little Grateful Dead in there, a little bit of
0: what now?
1: Beatles, little Beach Boys,
0: Oh my!
1: quite a eclectic bunch of influences for sure.
0: And what is it about reggae that really speaks to you?
1: Well, I think it's a lot of it's the groove. It has a really it mimics the motion of the human body as it walks. It breathes, it sways, it has space for, melody, has space for message, it's also a rebel music, it's born out of, suppression and comes from a place of wanting to stand up for the human rights. And I think it's a great vehicle to carry a great message and all the while have a really happy, inspiring sound that uplifts your mood every day.
0: That is really beautiful. Thank you for putting it that way, because I just always wondered what the folks that are into reggae, they dig it. And I love that about the fans of reggae music. Now, you mentioned the bands that you have, the musicians you have in the band with you. Now, have you played Redwood Mountain Fair before?
1: Actually, we have. Yeah, we played it, I believe, twice.
0: All right.
1: I know the last time we were there was about 10 years ago. And then prior to that, I don't remember the exact year that we played, but I believe we started, we played when the thing was in the barn, I believe.
0: Oh, my.
1: The first time that we played there. and then I've heard it's come a long way since then, so we're excited to come back.
0: Oh, it really has, and it's the stage that you're going to be playing on is really wonderful and beautiful. And, of course, Roaring Camp in Felton, you can't beat that location. It's just so gorgeous. Now, I got a trick question for you. What is the best concert that you've ever seen, and what made it so memorable for you?
1: Ooh, best concert I've ever seen.
0: And you can take your time.
1: Wow. gosh, that's going to be a hard one. I'm going to have to say probably seeing Santana at the Santa Barbara Bowl.
0: Oh, boy.
1: A long time ago.
0: Yeah.
1: That was pretty phenomenal. It's just too many to try to... I'd give you a list of about 20 concerts.
0: That's right. You're like, I'll get back to you, Tina, on that one.
1: Exactly.
0: Oh, yeah. That's great. Well, thank you so much for talking with me today. And, you know, Redwood Mountain Fair, the reason we love it so much in this valley, San Lorenzo Valley, is that a lot of the proceeds from the fair all go to our local nonprofits here, like our local theater and the radio station here and our local homeschool groups and a horse people that get recuperating horses and all of that. So it's just a wonderful event that is a great time for everybody up here and a moving experience. And it really does go much farther than the fair itself. So I just want to thank you for bringing your talents to this great event.
1: Yeah, absolutely. We're really happy to be a part of it, and such a great community, such a great cause. And look forward to rocking that stage at 3:05 on Saturday, the meadow stage at the Rowing Camp campground for the Redwood Mountain Music Fair.
0: Yes, sir. That's the one. Well done.
1: Yep. All right.
0: All right, Eric. Thank you so much for talking with me today, and we will see you at the fair.
1: We'll see you then.
0: All right. Cheers. Thanks. Bye-bye. All right, you heard it there. Just like he said, that is Eric Iverson from Soul Majestic, who is playing the Redwood Mountain Fair on Saturday, May 30th, 3 in the afternoon, 3:05 to be precise, on the Meadow Stage. See you there.

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My name is Kevin Dude, the Traveling Gypsy. 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Be well.

0: is a Friday. TGIF to you, one and all. It is Friday. It is the 29th of May, 2026. It is the 149th day of the year. 216 days remain in this year. Sunrise is at 5:51. Sunset is at 8:20. Sunrise was at 5:51. Sunset will be at 8:20. We have 14 hours and 29 minutes of daylight today, a minute and 8 seconds longer, with the moon at 97%. In the English Restoration, Charles II was restored to the throne of England, Scotland and Ireland in 1660. In 1886, the pharmacist John Pemberton placed his first advertisement for Coca-Cola, which appeared in the Atlanta Journal. Igor Stravinsky's ballet score, The Rite of Spring, received its premiere performance in Paris, France, provoking a riot. Oh, great. That was in 1913. Albert Einstein's theory of general relativity was tested, later confirmed, by Arthur Eddington and Andrew Claude de la Chirois-Cromelin. That was in 1919. The Louth flood of 1920 was a severe flash flood. It was in the Lincolnshire market town of Louth, resulting in 23 fatalities in 20 minutes. It has been described as one of the most significant flood disasters of the United Kingdom during the 20th century. Edmund Hillary and Sherpa Tenzing Norgay became the first people to reach the summit of Mount Everest on Tenzing Norgay's adopted 39th birthday in 1953. Tom Bradley elected the first black mayor of LA in 1973. U.S. President Ronald Reagan began his first visit to the Soviet Union when he arrived in Moscow for a superpower summit with Soviet leader Mikhail Gorbachev in 1988. The Space Shuttle Discovery completed the first docking with the International Space Station in 1999, and the National World War II Memorial was dedicated in Washington, D.C. in 2004. So those are some of the things that happened on this date. Let's get things underway and find out how we are doing with some traffic, I think. This KBCZ traffic report is brought to you by Travis Martin Plumbing, located in Boulder Creek and serving Santa Cruz and the surrounding areas. There's more online at travismartinplumbing.com, or the telephone number is 831-461-4300. Okay, on the CHP page this morning, let us take a look and see. At US 101 in the northbound direction at 25, just south of the Santa Clara County line, we do have some form of traffic hazard. It doesn't give me exactly what it is, but if you're heading to that area, then be on the lookout for that, as they say, B-O-L. At State Route 68 in the 23,000 block, we do have a traffic collision with some injuries. Apparently, there was couple of vehicles knocked together. Both of them are standing with their vehicles on the right-hand side, and one of those vehicles is not drivable, and they are anticipating ambulance coming to this, because there is injuries, but they are unknown at this time. And that will do it as far as the CHP is concerned. Then we have got, we'll take a look at the traffic that we've got here. Travellers on Highway 9 will encounter daytime traffic control Monday through Friday at multiple locations. The Highway 9 San Lorenzo River and Kings Creek Bridge replacement project is taking place north of Boulder Creek and involves the full replacement of those bridges for the safety of the travelling public. The Highway 9 Felton Pedestrian Safety Improvements Project is constructing a sidewalk and a bikeable shoulder on the southbound side of Highway 9 between between the San Lorenzo Valley Schools complex and downtown Felton that continues with daytime and overnight traffic control, and the Highway 9 Upper Drainage and Erosion Control Improvements Project is improving the operation of key drainage systems along Highway 9 and will include culvert replacement, paving and enhancement of erosion control systems. This work is taking place between Brookdale and the junction with Upper Highway 236.
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Okay, it is a Friday morning. It is 6 minutes past the hour of 7 a.m. And we say good morning to our good friend, Dr. Pete Kiesling. He is a veterinarian. He is in San Martin. Morning, Dr. Pete. Come on, let's see. How's that doing? Can you hear me yet? How about that? No, that's not very good, is it? I'm not quite sure what is happening there. No, we don't need to do that. Come on, Rosemary, you can do this. I know that he's there because I can see him. He's on the phone and he's holding. And, well, let's try that. And how about that? Morning, Dr. Pete. Well, shoot. I don't know what's going on here. I'm going to put up a piece of music and see if I can take care of this problem here.

0: okay, well, technology being what technology was, we've taken care of the problem, and we have Dr. Pete Kiesling, a veterinarian from San Martin, on the Liveland Morning, Dr. Pete.
1: Don't you just love it when you get two cans with a string between them and you can't talk to each other?
0: That's because we didn't clean all of the tomato soup out of the cans, Pete. That's what happened.
1: Well, there for a while, I thought maybe I was going to have to listen in and not be able to talk to you, because, and it made my heart go pitter-patter, right, a little faster than it normally does, but anyway, here we are, and what do you got on your side of the fence this time? What's exciting in the animal world over in Santa Cruz?
0: Well, first of all, we had an inch of rain here yesterday.
1: Yeah, we had a quarter of an inch in San Martin. Much more than they had predicted. And so I guess that means that those of us that have a garden will be pulling weeds for a little bit longer this year, because another set's going to come up now after this good watering.
0: Yeah, but it's not a bad thing. I mean, it helps, and you don't have to water your garden for a bit, that's for sure.
1: Yeah. So this week, what I thought I might talk about for just a little bit is heart function and how the heart works, and how it's the same for animals and people, although there's certain variations, of course. And the heart is just an amazing muscle that never tires over however many years we live. And there are different resting heart rates in the humans, depending on size, but in the animal kingdom, it's a lot more dramatic and it's a lot more fun to talk about. So let's do that. Let's talk about the heart rate, say for a dog. And even there is variation by breed. The larger breeds have a slower heart rate. The smaller breeds have a faster heart rate. So we may hear a heart rate of 60 to 70 in a giant breed like a Great Dane. We might hear a resting normal heartbeat in a little toy breed that could be anywhere from 120 to, I saw one reference that I think was maybe AI making a mistake, but they said 220 beats per minute. And these are beats per minute, folks. So in the human world, we have, 60 to 80, maybe 90. So we're about a beat a second to a beat and a half per second. So if I've told you all of that about the relationship of the size of the animal and the rate of the heart, who do you think has the slowest heart rate in the animal world, the animal kingdom, Rosie?
0: A cow.
1: Larger than that, larger animal than that. A cow has got a heart rate of somewhere between 50 and 75.
0: Okay, then a horse.
1: Horses are even slower, and so that's good. That's a good guess, but you got to go out into the water. Elephants, by the way, elephants can have a heart rate of 25.
0: Wow.
1: The blue whale takes the cake here with a heart rate of somewhere between 5 and 10 beats per minute.
0: Wow, that's amazing. I bet it's huge, too. I bet their hearts are huge.
1: Oh, it's got to be a monster. Now, let's talk about some of the faster ones. And again, size matters here. The smaller the animal, the faster the heart rate. Give me a guess.
0: The slower the animal, a sloth.
1: A sloth? Well, no. We're going for faster now. We're going
0: faster. So we must be looking at cheetah.
1: I'll get you started. A rabbit runs somewhere between, say, 200 to 300.
0: And boy, don't I know that from my childhood. Because it was my job to hold the flashlight whilst we took care of the rabbits to take them to market. And
1: just picking
0: them up, you could think, poor this little thing feels like its heart's going to burst, you know?
1: Well,
0: I'm guessing, are we looking at rats or something like that?
1: Yeah, a rat's a good guess. Let's talk about the one that takes the cake, as far as I'm concerned. Although, I don't know that there's one that supposedly is faster, but a hummingbird.
0: Oh, yes, that makes sense.
1: And you've got to wonder, how can a heart beat this fast? How can it beat this quickly? It's only 200 to 300 at rest, but when they're flying and when they're zooming across the yard, they're at a pace of 1,000 to 1,200 beats per minute.
0: Wow.
1: And I've listened to the heart of a hummingbird as it was being restrained on a table one time. And so it was under stress. It was not resting, that's for certain. And it sounded just like a kitty cat purr.
0: Really?
1: Yeah, they're very, very interesting. Now, maybe some of our listeners know what an Etruscan shrew is. I don't. But that is the one that takes the cake. It can have a heart rate of 1,500 beats per minute. And sorry, folks, but that just amazes me. That and watching a hummingbird fly as fast as they do, if you watch them in slow motion, they have a rotation that occurs in between each flap of their wings. It occurs in the shoulder. And how they can do that as fast as they do it is just an absolute amazing thing to watch in slow motion.
0: Yeah.
1: So that's the normal heart. Now, you know, people often ask me and other friends that have medical background, what is a heart murmur? And a heart murmur is just an abnormal sound that occurs during the cycle of the heartbeat. And, you know, the heart, everybody's used to the boom, boom, boom, boom, lub dub, lub dub. Everybody uses a lub dub thing there, you know. But bump, bump, bump, bump. And that's a clean, normal heartbeat. Now, when a veterinarian or a human doctor listens to the heart, we're listening for rate, we're listening for rhythm, and then we're also listening for heart murmurs. And a murmur is a sound that occurs in between the beats or on the beat and then carrying on afterwards. So instead of bump, bump, bump, bump, it's more of a bzzup, bzzup, bzzup. And that's a loud heart murmur. The murmurs can be graded anywhere from a scale of 1 to 5 to 1 to 6. And by definition, a 1 out of 6 murmur is a murmur that's very difficult to pick up with a stethoscope, but it's there. So, you know, a murmur isn't, most of the time a murmur is not any kind of a musical sound or a voice sound, which murmur would imply. It's more of a wish-wash sound. And it's caused by abnormal flow of blood, either in the heart or in the blood vessels coming out of the heart. You can mimic this if you turn on your garden hose, not too high, but turn on your garden hose and then step on it and listen to the sound as the water goes through the hose where you're stepping on it and narrowing the open. That opening where the water is supposed to flow, if it's squeezed, it will make that sound that's typical of a heart murmur. And heart murmurs can be caused by a narrowing of a blood vessel. One of the more common ones is one called pulmonic stenosis, and that's where it can be congenital, and there can be a narrowing of the pulmonary artery as it leaves one of the chambers of the heart. So that's what we're listening for. The ones that always amazed me were that there is a musical murmur that we can hear, and it sounds almost like a very softly struck timpani, where it's, instead of a bump, bump, bump, bump, it's a bump, bump, bump, bump, bump, bump.
0: Really?
1: Yeah. So that's what murmurs are all about. And people, you know, ask other questions about, well, is a murmur, does it automatically mean that somebody has heart disease? No, not at all. Not at all. And in fact, the murmur is just one of the signals that there are heart diseases that do cause murmurs. And so from that point, when a clinician hears the heart murmur, they'll go into a full workup on the heart. And the health of the animal, in our case, in the veterinary world. But there are heart murmurs that can be congenital that are harmless. They're unremarkable is the discussion that I've usually heard from cardiologists. You've got an unremarkable heart murmur. We did an EKG, we did an ultrasound, an echocardiogram. Everything about your heart is functioning normally. We don't see any enlargement of the heart. We don't see any changes at all. So you have an innocent or an unremarkable murmur. But on the other hand, if the heart does have to work with more strength, say there is narrowing of a blood vessel, that pulmonic stenosis, the pulmonary artery that's a little bit narrow, the heart, like any other muscle, if it works harder, will get larger. And that's how people that have enlarged hearts, that's what we're seeing, is a heart that's been under stress. It can be from stenosis or narrowing of a blood vessel. It can be from high blood pressure. High blood pressure means that there's more pressure than the heart is used to pumping against. It pumps out, it's cycling on this pump all the time. And if there's back pressure out in the veins of the limbs and the legs and the arms and the neck, everywhere else, then the heart has to work a little more strenuously. And as it does that, it will become enlarged, which is okay at first, although we don't like to see it because it's usually a signal of some kind of unhealthy condition. But what will happen without treatment is that the heart will get to a certain size and it can't get any bigger, and then it will start to fail. So in a real brief summary, that's what we are looking for when we do an examination and we hear a heart murmur or we see anything else that might indicate a heart problem.
0: And is doing surgery on an animal's heart, no matter the animal, is that commonplace or is that a rare thing?
1: On the heart itself, it's not common. There are some procedures that are done. That pulmonic stenosis that I've discussed here, that's a surgery that is done fairly commonly in dogs that have a narrowing of that pulmonary artery. So it's just outside of the heart. The pulmonary artery leaves the heart and goes towards the lungs. And if it's narrow, the goal of the surgeon is to enlarge that, and it can be done with stents. You know, people know about stents that are used to force the dilation of a blood vessel. But what veterinarians have done for years is a very simple little excision, and we won't go into the detail of it, but the excision and into the pulmonary artery, if it's done carefully, you have to be very careful, obviously.
0: Yeah.
1: It will result in a larger diameter to that pulmonary artery, and then the heart will function normally or much more normally than it would have otherwise.
0: Okay. All right. I've got something I would like to talk about. This is very different to your discussion right now. Excuse me. This is in Oregon. There is an existential threat to the way of life for sportsmen in Oregon. This is a ballot initiative. This is outrageous. It seeks to outlaw all forms of hunting, fishing, and trapping, as well as the slaughter of livestock and poultry, rodeos, animal breeding practices, and animal use for medical research and more.
1: Wow. Number one, wow, just because it's so encompassing of so many different events. But I can't imagine this has much support. Where did you read this? I have not seen this story.
0: Well, it was on Drudge yesterday. But it's, wow. if you just pop it in as, you know, yeah. Oregon threat for hunting and fishing, it comes up. Apparently, this has been put forward by radical animal rights activists that would intentionally affect those widespread practices by removing exemptions in the state's animal cruelty statutes. So last week, local outlets began reporting the petition has gathered 120,735 signatures. They needed 117 to make that onto the ballot. They say that they believe that they're going to have enough before the July 2nd deadline. But it says, our campaign understands that currently we are killing animals to meet important needs of ours, such as sustenance, stability, belonging, and others. Our campaign also believes it is possible to use a different set of strategies, ones that don't involve killing animals, that can meet our needs while also simultaneously meeting the needs of the animals we currently kill. How can that be? How can you do that?
1: I'm absolutely amazed by this because, you know, part of the joy we have living in this country is the freedom that we have in this country. And for those that are in that have signed that ballot, they are endorsing the fact that you shouldn't be anything but a vegan or a vegetarian. You should not consume any animal meat, any kind of animal products, because we're not going to let you do that in Oregon anymore, unless you import whatever. This is really, really over the top.
0: It's huge. They have 330,000 licensed hunters, 500,000 plus licensed anglers, and those two things alone generate $1.9 billion annually in economic activity within the state. So they are literally going to be shooting themselves in the foot.
1: Well, yeah, it is. It's amazing, and hopefully common sense will settle in here. And it's if somebody wants to be a vegan or vegetarian, go for it. I'm all for personal freedom to do that, but do it carefully, because so many vegan and vegetarian diets, if they're not watched very closely, are not healthy. They're not nutritional enough, and we're going off on a tangent, and we don't have time to do it, but geez, folks, watch this, because it's going to be interesting to see how this resolves.
0: I have no doubt
1: it's going to fail if it even goes to the ballot. I question those numbers that you gave me. I wonder if they've been inflated by somebody for the report.
0: Yep. Well, we'll keep my eye open on it, Pete. I got to go because I got a surf report coming up. Thank you so much, as always, for your time and knowledge. And we will talk to you again on Friday.
1: Have a great weekend, everybody. See you next week.
0: There we go. That is Dr. Pete Kiesling. And I was, of course, trying to not take Rocky's call, or take Rocky's call, as the case may be. And now I don't have him. So hopefully he will call me back in just a little bit. That would be nice.

0: okay, now I'm getting the hang of this after all these months. Yes, I am. We have an endless summer. Well, summer hasn't even started yet, but I'm hoping we have endless waves because we have Rocky Snyder on the Lifeline. Good morning, my dear.
1: Good morning. And honestly, that couldn't be any closer to the truth, Rosie. I mean, I'm looking at the extended forecast right now, all the way out to June 13th, and there isn't a day that is under 3 to 4 feet in terms of swell activity. Honestly, there's a day here that says 6 to 8 feet, several 4 to 5, 4 to 6. We have got a lot. There has been tremendous amount of energy in the South Pacific. Hey, just to segue to this one thing, have you been following the young woman who is solo rowing herself from California to Hawaii?
0: Yes, I have. She's amazing.
1: Yeah, I think she's on day 7 or day 8. She was training down out of Monterey Harbor, and I believe she left San Francisco Bay about a week ago.
0: She was in Monterey. She was in Monterey, and in fact, Rocky, I had her on the air when she was part of a 4-person team that was rowing to Hawaii then, but this time she's doing it on her own because she's awesome.
1: She really is. I mean, phenomenal. And honestly, she is in the thick of it right now. I think it's probably 20 to 30 foot seas out there. Hopefully she's passing through that storm system. But fingers crossed. I mean, she's in a craft that uprights itself automatically. It's meant to tip over. It's meant to upright. But she is going strong. You can follow her. She is basically posting something every day on Instagram, at least once a day, so you can keep track of her. Just unbelievable. So she's kind of a surf reporter right there telling me there's more swell on the way, and here I'm looking at the forecast and I think she's right. Right now, today, we've got some fun waves. I'll say they're 3 to 4 feet when the sets come through, maybe 4 to 5 feet, waist to shoulder high with occasional head high sets. We got a little bit of maybe a little wisp of wind currently, but that should be changing by tomorrow because the National Weather Service has issued a small craft advisory for Monterey Bay, starting at 3 p.m. going to 9 p.m. Expecting west winds 15 to 20 knots with gusts perhaps up to 30 knots expected. And so if you're in one of those little small crafts like she is, and you're inexperienced, unlike her, then don't go out. Just let her stay out there by herself. Meanwhile, let's see what else is happening here. We've got ourselves... we've got Woody's on the Wharf coming up not too far in the distant future. We've also next month got the Pleasure Point Street Fair that's happening, and it usually coincides on the very same day as Woody's on the Wharf, so that's only a few weeks away. And oh, I should mention Father's Day is not that far along, and Dad sure could use a new board. So I'm not sure if you could tell anybody about that, Rosie, but I sure appreciate that. I think the only thing I really haven't covered tides. We've got pretty medium tides. 11:15 is the high of 3.3 feet. 3:15 is the low of 2.5 feet. So pretty much staying medium all day long. And now that the storm systems have passed, water is cleaning up in terms of the surface. Things are looking rather glassy out there. A little marine layer is burning off. We might get some wind with that, but hopefully that'll be offshore. But just get out there, enjoy a whole 2.5 weeks of waves in the forecast.
0: Okay, let me ask you, number one, how many boards do you have, Rocky? I'm not meaning to embarrass you.
1: Okay, well, I made an agreement with Dana a long time ago that I haven't upheld, but it was that I wouldn't get more boards. I would just have the same number, and if I wanted a new one, I would have to get rid of one. But now that I've got this son who's surfing in all different types of conditions, honestly, Rosie, we lost count. I have a whole board rack in the garage, but we ran out of space, so we built a board shed on the side yard, and I've got 4 boards at the gym that I can bike to the point with, and then we're heading down to Mexico for a little strike mission. I think I've got 3 boards that are stored down there, and there's one in New Hampshire that in case I go back to the East Coast, I can always pull that out. I know I'm forgetting a couple, but I think I've got a few.
0: Okay, well, I don't think you should be asking for that for Father's Day. I think that would be a bust, frankly. Anyway, I'm looking forward to hearing from you when you are in Mexico and Baja, at least on Monday. That'd be great.
1: You got it.
0: All right.
1: I'll give you a live report.
0: All right, great. Thanks so much, Rocky. Appreciate your time this morning.
1: All right.
0: There you go. The lad is off to a trip down to Mexico with his son. That is awesome. Your Central Coast weather forecast. Today, we've still got some pretty low-hanging fog throughout the area. We're expecting sunny conditions later on today, but not that warm. 68 degrees. 47 overnight. It was 51 when I came in from Ben Lomond this morning. And we did get, and we friends of mine in Ben Lomond who had their rain gauge out, by the way, they said it was just over an inch. So that was very good. On Saturday, we're expecting 74 degrees with patchy fog and then becoming sunny. Clear overnight at 44 degrees. That's chilly. On Sunday, 84 degrees and sunny conditions. 49 overnight on Sunday night. And then Monday, 88 and Tuesday, 84. I know that there has still been a little bit of rain in the Central Valley this morning, but apart from that, the rest of us are without rain. So there you go. It was interesting to have the rain again. Sort of, it's interesting how you know, you may be going to be making like a salad or something for dinner and then it rains. It's like, no, I want soup. It's just funny how that changes things around. Okay, we are going to do this. It's getting better all the time. Okay, the first one this morning is just a delightful, delightful story. The video accompanies it. Obviously, this is radio, so we can't deal with that, but you can look it up if you want to feel good, because you will. So this is from Madison Township Fire Department in Indiana. So there was they have had some flooding in this town, and the emergency crews responded because there was a driver who was stranded in the high floodwaters in the 13,000 block of North Man Road. This was a very fast-moving current, and Captain Joe Sinclair went into the water to rescue the driver, which he did, which is great. Driver is A-OK. But then they heard the very pitiful sound, and it is sound, if you've a sad sound, if you've heard it, where you have a baby deer fawn crying. And when they cry, it's enough to make you cry too. Well, they heard the sound of the fawn. And indeed, Captain Joe Sinclair, once again, he hadn't taken off his gear. He jumped into that fast-moving current to save the fawn. And indeed he did. It was in the middle of this river. It was a really fast-moving river. And absolutely, he got the fawn. He brought it to safety. Medics treated the animal before they handed over to the local wildlife rescue in Indiana. And it was just, it's a sweet thing, and he is just totally blown away. He said, it is my job to rescue, and therefore there was a rescue that needed to be done, and I did it. And you can just see the look on his face where he can't quite take in what happened, that first of all it was a person, and then it was this tiny little fawn, and it was small, and it was adorable, and it's very, very cute. Well done, Captain Joe Sinclair. Very nice for rescue. Doing the fawn. And now we have a story that is just a delightful story. It's from New Zealand. And I should have done this first because I usually do the one that's furthest away, but nevertheless. So this is a story about a man who saved a dog. And even though her new forever home has turned into ashes, Hazel the dog managed to save the only thing that really mattered, which was a life. With a well-placed bite, she woke her sleeping owner, who found, much to his surprise, that his house was totally on fire. The incident occurred in Whakatane. It was last week. The blaze grew beyond anyone's ability to control it. They just couldn't. It just went. The house went up was done. Firefighters had been called early on, but for Hazel the dog, it wasn't soon enough. Hazel, who'd been surrendered by two previous owners, was still only 9 months old at the time, and she wasn't willing to let it be three. So she woke him up in time to escape with only a case of smoke inhalation. His dog actually bit him and woke him up. If his dog wasn't there, he wouldn't be here, said the home's property manager, Christina Eichler. Dora Motanadhu from the rescue where Hazel was living said the tenant's decision to adopt Hazel had definitely saved her life, and now she had returned the favor. That's amazing, she said. I mean, this is why we do this, for these moments when we see dogs finding their families. Despite the unfortunate circumstances she's faced, she remains the most gentle, loving girl you could ever meet, they wrote, saying Hazel was described as a genuine treasure after being rescued as a small puppy. Her hopes were high when she found a new home, only to be devastated once again when her owner decided to make a lifestyle change and dump her. Well, for the person that owns this lovely looking dog called Hazel, well done. Good job, Hazel. Well done all the way around. Rescue. It's funny, you never know. Everyone talks about my dog rescued me. It's just a wonderful thing. So there you have it.

Yes, Mr. Tight Trousers himself, Mr. Tom Jones. The song is It's Not Unusual. He sure can belt it out, can't he? It is 39 minutes past the hour of 7 a.m. This is Good Morning Monterey Bay, coming to you from Boulder Creek Community Radio, KBCZ 89.3 FM, kbcz.org, and streaming live on the 831 at substack.com as well. And thanks there. Redwood Mountain Fair this week. Weekend, yay, yay, and yay. AJ Lee and Blue Summit, Tommy Castro and the Painkillers. We've got the Joint Chiefs, we've got Kentucky Mule, Brookdale Bluegrass Band, and many others performing tomorrow. And then on Sunday, we've got Melvin Seals with the Matt Hartle and the Hartle Gold Band, B-side players Samba Da. I dare you to go and listen to their music and not dance. Flora Tura, who I really enjoy, James Durbin, Patty Maxine and friends. Patty Maxine is just a living legend. That woman is incredible. Love her, love her, love her. So, of course, there's all sorts of things that you can do there. You've got arts and crafts and vendors and beer and wine and cider. There's eats and treats and kids' activities. If you've got children under 5, they get in free. There are limited parking passes, but most people usually just park in Felton and walk over to Roaring Camp. So, a good day to be had by all for the weekend. And what is wonderful about this is that this event is not only in its 15th year, it is almost, and it's not completely local, but it's 95% local bands. And this also goes to local non-profit organizations, of which this fabulous radio station is one. So hopefully you can get out and go and enjoy yourself and support local businesses at the same time. Okay, it is 41 minutes past the hour of 7 a.m. This story amazes me that nobody got it. But a former US government official has been arrested after investigators from the FBI found hundreds of gold bars worth more than $40 million in his home. David Rush is his name. Rushing to make money, I think. Made several requests to the US government to receive the bars for work-related expenses over the past year. What does that mean? What work-related expenses come to $40 million? Or who wasn't watching where the gold bars went? He's been charged with criminal theft of public money in a complaint filed last week. According to the New York Times, Rush had a senior position in the CIA until recently. Aren't they just really embarrassed? I should think they are. He was arrested. He's being held in detention. He's going to have a hearing this coming week. They also uncovered $2 million in currency in his home, 35 luxury watches, most of them Rolexes. So what did he do? Sort of have 5 on each wrist and then some around his ankles as well? Apparently, this man had top secret clearance. He had access to classified information. He's been accused of lying about his education. He did not have the degrees that he said he had. He did not have the military service that he said he had when he applied for the job. And apparently, fraudulently taking military leave with thousands of dollars in pay. He was with the government in Virginia, and the FBI said that it arrested an individual on the 19th of May following a referral from the CIA. We get referrals to the doctor. No, they get referrals. Anyway, after the CIA investigation identified potential violations. Oh, yeah. $40 million worth of gold bars is definitely a potential violation. The director of the CIA, John Ratcliffe, referred the information to the FBI between November of 25 and March of this year. This guy made requests to the US government to obtain a significant quantity of foreign currency and tens of millions of dollars in gold bars for work-related expenses. Well, maybe he was trying to
do some business. I mean, he's obviously got a very high security clearance. Maybe he was trying to do some business with a foreign government who didn't have any money. During the review, the CIA, quote, was unable to locate the gold bars or significant amounts of foreign currency, unquote. Boy, do you think they are blushing? The government was unable to locate any record of Mr. Rush providing information to his employer regarding the disposition of the currency or the gold bars that he received for work-related purposes. So then they searched his house. They found 303 gold bars. Each one weighs 2.2 pounds. And they have not indicated why he kept the gold bars and the currency in his home. Well, probably because he wanted to keep it. He probably sat there at night and like, okay, dear, dinner will be ready in about 15 minutes. Okay, I'm just over here counting my currency and checking on my gold bars. Really amazing. Absolutely amazing. That anyway, they got him. But I'm sure that he's going to have an interesting situation where, I mean... And my engineer also sends me a note here. Do they not vet these people? Very good question. Very good question indeed. You'd think that they would, but apparently no, they don't. So there you've got that. Now, there is a roller coaster in Texas, and it was at this amusement park in Galveston. It's at Pleasure Pier. Wait, we don't want to hear that. Shush. It's at Pleasure Pier, it's called, and it's there, and they're in the roller coaster, and they're up 100 feet in the air, and it's stopped. Eight riders in this, in a malfunctioning roller coaster. Firefighters at the city positioned a ladder truck under a car containing the trapped riders, guiding them off the ride and down the ladder one by one. That the car of this ride was 100 feet in the air. It was the Iron Shark roller coaster, and it got stuck at 5:20 p.m. local time. There were no reports of injuries. Okay, I'll tell you a little story. My youngest sister, Margaret, came to the United States. Surprised the heck out of me. I was living in Southern California at the time. In L.A. I was living in L.A. And she said that one of the things she wanted to do was go to Burger King and have burgers, which I think she did every damn day that she was here. Couldn't get her to go anywhere else. And the other thing was, she said, I want to go to Knott's Berry Farm. And I said, well, don't you want to go to, like, Disney? No, I want to go to Knott's Berry Farm. Okay, let's go to Knott's Berry Farm. So once we got there, we parked the car and we had a little herbal entertainment. And it was a hot day, because it's always a hot day at Knott's Berry Farm. And yours truly, for some stupid reason, was in high heels. So we're going around Knott's Berry Farm and we're in this heightened state. And I said, do you want to have a go on the roller coaster? It was there at the time, and I'm going back a long time. It was their biggest roller coaster. She said, no, I don't do roller coasters. I said, oh, come on, Maggie, come on. Don't be a stodgy thing. And anyway, after a whole amount of time that I took telling her that she should go on the roller coaster, she agreed, and that was all great. So we're in the last car. There's just two people in the car. We're in the last one at the very back. And I said, oh, you're going to love this. This is going to be great fun, and you'll be able to tell the family when you get back home, doing all of the things to sort of cheer her up, because she was a little bit nervous. So we're in we get in it, and it starts to go up. And as you know, most roller coasters will start, and they have a fairly steep incline, and it'll take you to the top, and then the impetus from dropping off will drive you throughout the whole ride of the roller coaster. No need for me to tell her that. So we're at the bottom of the hill going up, click, click, click, click, click. You know how they do that? I'm sure you've ridden the Giant Dipper in town. But click, click, click. This was not wooden, by the way. It was metal. So we get to the point where the first car was right on the lip of going over the top, and it stopped.
It was 1 o'clock in the afternoon. It was very hot. And the roller coaster stopped. And she looked at me and she said, does it always stop here? And I said, well, no, actually it doesn't. I said, there seems to be a problem. But don't worry, they'll come out and they'll be just, it'll be fine. It'll be no problem at all. So we sit there and we wait. And of course, you're sitting, and if you can imagine this, you're sitting and you're way back in the seat. Your hands are in front of you, holding on to that bar that you have to have pulled down. And you're at a steep angle because you're at the absolute apex before it drops off the other side, the other end, right? So then she starts to sweat profusely. I didn't know she was a profuse sweater, but she is. So she starts to sweat profusely. And of course, we are again, remember, in an enhanced state at this time. And she starts to sweat. She, I don't know what's going to happen. And she started to panic. And I said, stop it.

on the left-hand side. And all of a sudden, we hear the sound of boots on the wooden, I mean, the metal ladder that is right next to the roller coaster. Obviously there for maintenance, obviously there for when things break down. So the guy reached us first because we were the last car. And he said, okay, ladies, he said, you have to get out. Now, don't forget, I have a problem with heights. Not my sister obviously has a lot worse problem than I do, but I have a problem with heights and I'm wearing high heels. The area that we were going to step onto was punctured with holes in it. It was not just solid metal. It had various and sundry small holes in it, deliberate. I don't know why, but it did. So the guy said, okay, ladies, he said, you got to get out. And he lifted the bar up and he said, it's time to get out. And she's going, no, I can't get out. No, no, I'm not. And he said, you've got to get out, ma'am, because if you two don't get out, the other people won't get out. You are going to set the example. So I had to slip my heels off, which was a stupid thing that I did in the first place of even going with heels. I had to slip my heels off. And this young man, very strong, because of the angle that I was at, I had to have help getting out of the car. I dropped a shoe, of course, because that's what was going on. That was the day. And I got out and another man came up and he held my hand very tightly and he took me down. The steps on that roller coaster couldn't have been, I would say, maybe a foot long. And in terms of width, maybe 6 inches wide. And of course, I had no shoes on because I'd taken them off and dropped one. And it was hot. The metal was hot. They had shoes on. I didn't. Anyway, so other people started to get out because they saw me get out. But my sister was the last one out. She wouldn't get out. She was absolutely terrified. When we got out, we got to the bottom. I got to the bottom. They went and retrieved my high heel. And I waited, and then she came down. And I said, well, I said, they fixed it now because they had fixed it, right? Whatever the glitch was. And I said, do you want to go again? And she looked at me, and I can't tell you the language that she used, but you can guess. And the idea was, no, we're not actually going back onto the roller coaster again. And I said, what do you want? And she said, I want to go to Burger King. So we left Knott's Berry Farm and we went to Burger King once again. She had a, I don't know, she had the whatever their big hamburger is and a milkshake and everything. And I said, okay, now what would you like to do? And she said, I just need to go home, Rosie. And she was all sunburned and everything. That was her experience on a roller coaster. To this day, I don't know if she's ever been on another one. I'll have to ask her next time I chat with her. I have two sisters and Margaret is the youngest. Yeah, that was... There's me saying, oh, no, these things never break down. This is America. It's going to be great. Don't worry. She was worried. Believe me. So that was that. Whoops-a-daisy. Coming up in a little bit, I will be doing a movie review. I'm hoping Howie was very much under the weather last week, and I'm hoping that he will be well enough to join us today. I'm not exactly sure if that is the case, but we will know soon enough, won't we? It's 55 minutes past the hour of 7 a.m. You are listening to Good Morning Monterey Bay right here on Boulder Creek Community Radio, KBCZ 89.3 FM and kbcz.org. 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Okay, we have got a... Let's take a look here. We've got a traffic hazard in the right lane, 41st Avenue at Clare Street. That is a very busy intersection, so be on the lookout for that. That, of course, is in Capitola. Then we have a traffic hazard, Highway 150.

36 westbound at US 101 in the southbound direction in San Juan Bautista. There is a couple of problems. They're removing a broken down vehicle and the axle has gone on it. So the towing company is there. CHP is en route and they will take care of that as soon as they can. They have a report up on the page about flooding, but I think it's less from leftover from yesterday. I don't think that that's a legit problem on Highway 1 at Emmeline, because it stopped raining. Travellers on Highway 9 are going to encounter daytime traffic control Monday through Friday at multiple locations. The Highway 9 San Lorenzo River and Kings Creek Bridge replacement project, taking place north of Boulder Creek and involving the full replacement of those bridges for the safety of the travelling public. The Highway 9 Felton Pedestrian Safety Improvements project is constructing a sidewalk and a bikeable shoulder on the southbound side of Highway 9 between San Lorenzo Valley Schools Complex and downtown Felton that continues with daytime and overnight traffic control. And then the Highway 9 Upper Drainage and Erosion Control Improvements Project is improving the operation of key drainage systems along Highway 9. It will include culvert replacement, paving and enhancement of erosion control systems. This work will take place between Brookdale and the junction of Highway 236. For your Central Coast weather forecast today, we're looking at patchy fog. I can still see it up on the mountain, so it's still around, and likely as you get closer to the ocean, it's probably still there too. But we are expecting 68 degrees today. It will get sunny this afternoon, but it's not nearly as warm as it was yesterday. Warmer yesterday, that's for sure. Although it wasn't that cold inside, I suppose I was inside with the heater on. Low overnight 47, cloudy, patchy fog. On Saturday 74, patchy fog, and then sunny, clear on Saturday night, 44 degrees. Sunday it will be 84 and sunny, clear on Sunday night. And Monday will be 88 and sunny, clear overnight, 51, and then 84 on Tuesday. So we've got some lovely weather coming up for the weekend, which is great. And here is a little bit from Sounds Orchestral.

Well, I haven't heard that one for a long time. That sounds orchestral. That's great. Really good. Really good. That takes me back. It does.

Good morning, everybody. It is a Friday, TGIF to you one and all. It is Friday and it is the 29th of May 2026. If it is your birthday today, happy birthday to you. Gives you the whole weekend to celebrate, does it not? Dan Lingenfelter, a former teacher here in the San Lorenzo Valley, has a birthday today. Happy birthday, Dan. Very, very popular teacher indeed. We start off with Patrick Henry, the first governor of Virginia, born in 1736. English essayist, poet, and playwright G.K. Chesterton was born in 1874. And Bob Hope, the English-American actor, singer, and producer, born in 1903. What a splendid fellow he was. Stacey Keach Sr., the actor, born in 1914, the same as Tenzing Norgay, the Nepalese Indian mountaineer. John F. Kennedy, the 35th President of the United States, born in 1917. Paul Ehrlich, the biologist and author, was born in 32. Lawyer and businessman Faye Vincent, born in 38. Race car driver Al Unser, born in 39. Actor and director Kevin Conway, born in 1942. Then we have Danny Elfman, the singer, songwriter, producer and actor, was born in 53. Attempted assassin of Ronald Reagan, John Hinckley Jr., was born in 1955. Singer, songwriter and actress LaToya Jackson was born in 56. Actress Annette Bening was born in 58. English actor and novelist Rupert Everett was born in 59. He always looks so British, at least to me. Mel B, oh wow, the singer, songwriter, dancer and actress, one of the Spice Girls, was born in 75. Then we have Lorenzo Odone, an Italian-American patient who inspired the 1972 film Lorenzo's Oil, was born in 1978. And then finally this morning, we have Carmelo Anthony, basketball player born in 1984. So those are the individuals who were born on this date. And coming up in just a little bit, indeed, how he is feeling better. And I'm so glad to hear that he's going to be joining us. I am going to go, I'm hoping on Sunday morning, to go and see the sheep detective, because I just really want to see it, because I like sheep. So I want to go see that film. But this new Steven Spielberg film, by goodness me, has it got everybody chitter-chattering about it. The best film that he's done in 20 years. So we'll see if that holds true when it comes out on the 12th of June, if I'm not mistaken. We will get to that in just a little bit, but I think we're just going to have a little bit of music right now.

Freddy and the Dreamers, I'm telling you now. So now you've been told. Indeed. Well, it's Friday and it's time for us to... I've got to find my right piece of music first. This one.

0: 8 minutes past the hour of 8 a.m. It's a Friday morning. We talk movies that are coming out this week, and I'm so happy to have back with us Howie Taormino. He was under the weather, but he's much better now. Morning, Howie. How are you?
1: Good morning, Rosie. Doing much, much better. Thank you. Thank you very much.
0: Not at all. Glad to have you back with us. Okay. The first movie out today is called Back Rooms, and this is a horror and thriller. It's got supernatural horror, sci-fi, psychological horror, body horror, and it stars Chiwetel Ejiofor, Renata Rainsby, and Mark Duplass, and Finn Bennett. It is rated R. It is coming in at an hour 50. And apparently there's a therapist who has a patient who disappears into a dimension beyond reality, and she's got to venture into the unknown to save him. Now, that's all well and good, but the set is like this huge, huge, huge department store with nobody in it and nothing in it. And it's an original concept, I've got to say. Not a film I'm going to go see because I don't do horror and films like this. But what do you think?
1: Well, I'll tell you right now that it's going to be the biggest film in A24's history. As a distributor.
0: So it's A24, see, I love them.
1: A24, yep. And last night, the premieres did over $10 million.
0: Wow.
1: I just got that report in, over $10 million. And it's incredible. They originally had expected possibly $25 million in 3 days. Now it's up 50 plus. And the audiences are the Gen X, the crowd that's coming in is basically 35 and under for the film. So, which is quite interesting, but it's such a psychological, it looks crazy. They keep going into these rooms they discover in this department store in the back, and it just keeps going and going and going. I like a maze, apparently. I haven't seen the picture, but from what I can tell, the audiences are going absolutely crazy. When I saw the opening numbers for the 4 o'clock and the later evening shows last night, I said, oh my God, oh my God. Huge, Rosie, huge.
0: Well, but A24 are known for, they just have a really quality products that they put out. It's very rarely dreck.
1: Exactly. You're correct.
0: Yeah,
1: it's something unique and different.
0: Yes, and you're right. It is.
1: So I've got to see it. Good. I just have to see it this weekend.
0: All right. Well, the next movie that we've got up is called Pressure. This is based on an untold true story. It is PG-13. It runs an hour and hour 40. It has got 85% on Rotten Tomatoes. It stars Andrew Scott, Academy Award winner Brendan Fraser, Kerry Condon, Chris Messina, and Damian Lewis. This is a World War II film. It is a very interesting take on D-Day and the time before that, and just exactly what happens in terms of, when they say pressure, they're doing that because it's to do, this is drama, history, theatre, and it's the 3 days before D-Day. You've got General Dwight D. Eisenhower, you've got Captain James Stagg, and they've got an impossible choice. Launch the most dangerous seaborne invasion in history, or risk losing the war altogether. The question is, what's the weather going to be like?
1: Yep. And the film, I understand, is very, very good. To be honest with you, it's one of the films I do want to see very, very much. I'm very much into the historical, and I understand that the acting is superb. So it's we've got it at Cinelux Scotts Valley. And in fact, we're the exclusive run in all of Santa Cruz County.
0: Oh, really?
1: Yes, we have it. Yes, we do.
0: I tell you, Brendan Fraser has just, since he did that movie Whale, has just really come into his own. He's being offered the most awesome roles. He's taking them, and he's just killing it.
1: He's a great actor. He really is just a great actor. I'm very anxious to see this movie.
0: Yes, I am too. I also am interested in, I like World War II films a great deal.
1: Mm-hmm. Yes,
0: And the next film coming up, there are very few films this week. This is so original. I love it when we get movies that are just not the same old shtick schlepped out under a different guise with a different actor. This is a heist movie, crime, drama. There's quite a bit of music in it. There's romance. It's a thriller, and it's called Tuna. It's rated R. It runs an hour and 49. It stars Leo Woodall, who's getting a lot of praise for his role in this movie. It also stars Dustin Hoffman and Alison Richmond Peck. And let's see, I'm just looking to see what it's getting on Rotten Tomatoes. It's a very interesting scenario for a movie. So you've got a guy who's a very talented piano tuner, hence the name of the movie. He suffers from hyperacusis, and that means he can't be dealing with loud noises because they startle him. And so he wears headphones all the time. And they also finds out he has an unexpected aptitude for cracking safes. And so, consequently, his life is turned upside down, and his sort of the person who's looking after him and teaching him piano tuning is Dustin Hoffman. So nice to see him in a role in the movies again.
1: Yes, it is, very much so. And I've heard that the film is excellent. And it's going very limited. Well, it's open limited on the 22nd, and it opens wider today, but it's still not super wide of a release.
0: Yeah, it's got.
1: But I would definitely look for this film soon as it's in the area.
0: I can't wait to see it. 94% on Rotten Tomatoes.
1: Yep.
0: Which is always, you know, that it's for those of you that use Rotten Tomatoes as a measure, it's usually pretty accurate as far as I'm concerned. So
1: yes, they are.
0: Yeah, they certainly
1: sure are.
0: Very
1: much so.
0: Yeah, mm-hmm. And then the next movie we've got up is the children's film for this week, and it's called The Breadwinner. It is a comedy. It is PG. Hour 35, and it stars Nate Bargatze and Mandy Moore and Colin Jost. For those of you that don't know, Colin Jost is on Saturday Night Live. He's also the husband of Scarlett Johansson, and he's a comedian. Nate Bargatze just prides himself on doing any comedy that he does, that he can take his dad with him, because he does take his dad with him when he tours, and so he knows that he's got to have something that's clean. So his comedy is absolutely clean all the time. I think he's very funny myself. And so the mum of this family, there's three kids and the parents, and she gets a gig from Shark Tank, which I thought was interesting, juxtaposing the Shark Tank into the movie. But anyway, so she gets this gig, and so he now has to become mum of the three children. And it's what happens whilst he's looking after the children. How does he do the laundry? How does he know how to clean this and fix that and everything? And it looks a very charming kids' movie.
1: Yes, and quite interesting on this film, because it is so good and family-friendly, completely PG, no 13 on it, that the theaters and the distributor, Sony, have worked out an arrangement where the admission price is affordable for all families. So you'll find that, for example, in Santa Cruz County with Cinelux, our Scotts Valley and Capitol locations are charging our bargain matinee admission all day, all night, all week for this engagement. And it's to bring the families back and to enjoy a good, wholesome comedy.
0: That's it. What a great idea.
1: Yes, and I'm excited about it. A bit reminiscent of Mr. Mom from way back in 1983.
0: That's right.
1: Michael Keaton, yes, and that was a cute picture, PG also. So here we go. And this looks so much like so much fun.
0: Yes, it does. So that's so we've got Backrooms. We've got Pressure, the D-Day World War II film. We've got Tuna with Leo Woodall, who's not somebody I'm familiar with, but he looks like he does a great job in this film. And then The Breadwinner. And those are basically the films that are coming out this week. I am very excited. I have not, I'm trying to restrain myself, Howie. I have not watched the trailer for the new Steven Spielberg film. Have you?
1: I saw some footage, very limited, at the convention at CinemaCon.
0: Yes.
1: I can't wait to see it. I cannot wait to see it. And they're slowly eking out a little bit more every week, a little bit more deliberately so. But I last night there was something I found through Google. There was a 4 minutes that I had not seen. And it was incredible. So this film has really got me anxious, very anxious in all ways to see it.
0: I know they're saying it's Spielberg's best film in 20 years.
1: I believe it. I do believe it. He was at the convention. He was on the stage and he introduced the film and everybody was standing and applauding. And he won an award, as a matter of fact, at the convention at CinemaCon. This last year, it looks wonderful, very special.
0: Very special.
1: You can tell there's something in this film is going to touch you. It's going to touch you.
0: It's coming out June 12th is when it's going to drop. So
1: that's right. It'll be at Cinelux. We've got it booked.
0: Okay, great. Good. Okay, well, we've got a short list this week, but still, I think that that's some fun movies for everybody. And Backrooms, of course, you can also see in the D-Box if that's how you like to see movies. Me, I'm just glad that they're still showing The Sheep Detective because I'm going to go see that myself this weekend.
1: Sheep Detective, and I finally saw Devil Wears Prada.
0: What did you think?
1: I loved it.
0: It's great.
1: Amanda Priestley. Oh my God. Meryl Streep's unbelievable. The script was so good and the one-liners and Anne Hathaway is adorable. I mean, the film and Tucci was great. I mean, the whole thing worked so well. I had a ball in the theater. I went with my cousin and his partner and we had a great time. Just a great time.
0: Yeah, well, and the clothes are pretty neat too.
1: Yeah, they're really, it's a whole different world it brings you into. It brought me to a whole different world.
0: It does. And of course, you know, living up here in the San Lorenzo Valley, it's not how we dress because it wouldn't really work here. But when I did have to dress in my life during, you know, work and things like that, it was like, yeah, I used to dress up like that. That's really great. But now, of course, it's, you know, shorts and sweats and all of that kind of thing. But I thoroughly enjoyed that movie. And of course, also the Michael Jackson biopic is still airing as well. So if you didn't get to see it, and if you like the music of Michael Jackson, you are going to like that movie. It's great.
1: I still haven't seen it. It's on my list. I'm definitely going to see that movie in the theater with the surround sound system. So for sure, yes, I love Michael Jackson.
0: Good. All right, Howie, so glad you're on the mend. Thanks so much for your time. And we'll look forward to chatting with you next week.
1: Rosie.
0: Yes, you too, honey. Take care.
1: Bye-bye.
0: Bye-bye
1: now.
0: That is Howie Taormino, and he is with Cinelux, and he is the guy that looks at the movies, books the movies, and does all of that. So it's great because he has an insight that we wouldn't normally have. So I'm happy about that. All right, let me see. It is 22 minutes past the hour of 8 a.m. So I am trying. I'm not always succeeding, but there are certain things in life I try to do. And one of those is just get half a tank of gas. When the car goes down to half full, it's like, okay, fill it up. A, it doesn't feel like it's so expensive. I know that I'm just kidding myself, but that's okay. I do that periodically. And B, if there's an earthquake, I've got a full tank of gas. Not that it's going to mean much because I'm only be going between Ben Lomond and Boulder Creek anyway. But anyway, I'm in there and there is this really gorgeous tow truck. I didn't ask him to let me go inside it, but I wanted to. It was beautiful. It was black and it was clean, immaculate, and it had beautiful shiny chrome, and it was lovely. And the guy's filling it up with diesel, and he's filling it up, and he's filling it up, and he's filling it up. So I couldn't help myself. I started to chat with him about the vehicle, and I said, "How much is this going to cost you to fill this?" And he said, $400. $400. Sheesh, that's a lot. That is a lot. So then that made me think about the guy down in Soledad who has been arrested because the detectives were investigating a whole route of diesel fuel thefts which had been targeting agricultural properties across the county. The Agricultural Crimes Unit identified 49-year-old Pedro Martinez as a suspect after they installed surveillance cameras at the known theft locations and they were conducting the surveillance operations. They said that they saw Martinez leaving a vineyard in Soledad shortly after the fuel theft was reported. Apparently, whilst the investigation was going on, he said that he had stolen more than 1,000 gallons of diesel fuel from multiple agricultural properties over an extended period. At this time, the last thing farmers need is to have some jerk stealing their diesel. It's bad enough that the costs have gone up for everything, that the costs of the diesel, of the cost for the fertilizer, everything. But no, this guy, really, they're estimating the loss from these thefts that will be in excess of $10,000. They've taken his truck and his fuel tank. He's been booked in Monterey County Jail on suspicion of 3 counts of grand theft, 1 of attempted grand theft, and 4 counts of trespassing. And they're doing an ongoing investigation. Tina Nieto, who's the sheriff of Monterey County, she always wears that big hat, that big cowboy hat, which I always find looks great on her. She said, agricultural thefts, this is from KSBW, have a direct impact on the farmers, businesses, and community members who help drive Monterey County's economy. We remain committed to aggressively investigating these crimes, working closely with our allied partners, and arresting those responsible. And they did, and I'm very glad that they did, because the message needs to be sent to these people, no matter what crime it is. They just need to know that no, you can't get away with it. And on the subject of getting away with it or not, as the case may be, after a really long trial for the woman in Los Gatos known as the party mum. Stupid, stupid woman. Her name is Shannon O'Connor. She's also known as Shannon Brugger. She has been convicted. She chose not to cop a plea, right? But she has been convicted of dozens of felony charges, including child endangerment, facilitating sexual assault. She had a very highly publicized trial in Santa Clara County. She got 35 years and 10 months in prison. Now, she said, one of the victims said, I still find myself crying as a result of all of this. She was convicted of 47 charges. 2 of those were felony sex charges after this trial that went on for 3 months, which was, I mean, she's stupid to go that route, but that's just me. Lots of victims presented statements at the 3-day hearing. She got the maximum sentence. And the district attorney, Jeff Rosen, said, I listened to the testimony of several victims and their parents and heard these words and phrases all over again. Predator, manipulated, groomed, hypersexualized, violated, betrayed, traumatized, isolated, intimidated, and harassed. She spoke to the victims for the first time, saying she's sorry for what she put them through, quote, My actions are the cause of your pain, and I'm ashamed, and I face every day knowing I was the cause of so many people's anguish. I want you to know I live every day wishing I could take everything back and go back in time and take it all back. I'm responsible for the harmful sting that I put your daughters and sons through. There are really no words to express how sorry I am, but not for me, for all of you. I don't think she's sorry one bit. That's just me. Personally, it didn't happen just once. And you know, for you to go around and talking to the kids, what kind of booze do you like? And don't worry about the condoms. I'll get them. I'll bring them. What a disgusting human she is. Really. During the hearing, many of the victims tearfully read their experiences and spoke. One victim said she still doesn't feel healed from O'Connor's actions. I find myself crying myself to sleep over the way you took complete advantage of me. One woman who identified as Scarlett, who's now in college, said O'Connor encouraged her to satisfy a man's needs. That is a direct quote. With sexual acts at a young age, she said that by 14 years old, she wanted to avoid any sexual activity. She said, I feel when someone touches me, I feel violated and then I feel guilty. Anyway, 35 years. So good. I'm glad she got that amount of time and, it's perfect. Let's hope that we don't hear from her again.
2: Who's the man? Huh? Who's the man?
3: Come to mama.
4: The man versus the woman.
5: She is a woman.
6: I am a woman. Now like me.
5: Something which you are not.
7: You know everything because you're a man.
8: She's good.
9: Come on.
8: She's very good.
5: Challenge the women.
10: Throw the switch and let us begin the battle.
5: The battle of the sexes.
11: Let the battle begin.
0: Ding, da ding. And it is Battle of the Sexes. It's Friday. Bill, do you remember the score? Good morning.
12: I think it's 5-1.
0: I believe you are correct. And it is Friday, so you can't win, but you could certainly make up some lost time. So you go ahead and fire it up, man.
12: On this day in 1886, the pharmacist John Pemberton placed his first ad for Coca-Cola in the Atlanta Journal. So Coca-Cola is your topic.
0: Okay.
12: Let's see. What was the first year you could get Coca-Cola in a bottle? Was that 1888, 1894, 1898?
0: Oh.
12: So again, 1886 was when you could first get it.
0: 1894.
12: It was 8 years later.
0: Huh. Okay.
12: So up to that point, they had to just mix the syrup with the soda water as you drank it.
0: Not the same, though. There's nothing like popping that can. It's great. Okay. Bob Hope's birthday was today. So we're
12: talking. Oh, I like him.
0: Yeah, I love him. I loved him. I used to watch the road films with my mum. He was great, and of course he was so wonderful in entertaining the troops.
12: Oh, yeah.
0: But his first name actually was not Bob. He changed it. What did he change it from? Did he change it from Albus? Did he change it from Prescott? Did he change it from Leslie?
12: Wow. Bob is better than all those. Albert.
0: No, it wasn't. It was Leslie. And the reason why was because when he was in school and they did roll call, they would say, Hope, Leslie. And the other kids took it out on him and called him Hopeless. So that was why he changed his name to Bob Hope.
12: Oh, I'd change it too. Hopeless.
0: Yes.
12: That's funny.
0: Okay, good. Coca-Cola number two.
12: Where is the Coca-Cola recipe kept today? Is it in the SunTrust Bank Vault? Is it at the Coca-Cola headquarters? Or is it the World of Coca-Cola Museum?
0: It's in the SunTrust Bank Vault.
12: It is in the World of Coca-Cola Museum.
0: Oh. Oh, damn it. You got me on that one. Well done. Okay. How many presidents did Bob Hope entertain? Remember now, is it 9, 11, or 13?
12: Holy smoke.
0: Well, he died, he lived a very long life.
12: I'll say 11.
0: Very good, Bill. Very good.
12: All right. I think I doubled my score with that one.
0: Yes, you did. Okay.
12: The first Coca-Cola bottle was designed after what? A tin pin, which is now called a bowling pin, the coca plant, or a lamp belonging to John Pemberton?
0: A bowling pin.
12: The coca plant, apparently.
0: Oh, really?
12: Yeah.
0: Huh. Well, just shows what I know about. I cannot remember the last time I had a Coca-Cola.
12: It's been quite a while for me, too.
0: Mine would only be a sip, but yeah, I don't even remember that. Okay, at one point in his life, Bob Hope was a taxi driver, a professional boxer, or a piano tuner?
12: Huh. I'd like to see him as the taxi driver, so I'm going to say that.
0: He was actually a professional boxer.
12: Was he really?
0: Yes, not for very long, but he was. I thought that was pretty amazing.
12: I agree.
0: Yeah, so I'm afraid to say the score was not high like it was last week, but it was 5-2.
12: I doubled up, so I'm going to have a good weekend.
0: Yes, you are. Do you have good plans for the weekend?
12: I have none so far, but I hope you have a good weekend too.
0: Yeah, well, there's always the Redwood Mountain Fair, of course, that's happening. So,
12: okay.
0: That's this weekend, both Friday and Saturday.
12: I'll tell you one thing I've planned for later today is a salmon salad with edamame.
0: Oh, is that what you got for you from Jamie Smith?
12: I did. I picked that up yesterday, and that's going to be nice.
0: Oh, good for you. Delish. Yeah, that's really good. Okay, Bill, well, that's great. Thank you so much. Have a great weekend, and we'll chat again on Monday morning.
12: Do it then. Bye.
0: Bye-bye. That is Bill Wolverton, and he is fellow broadcaster. He's here and joins me every Tuesday, and for that, I am very grateful.

0: That's back in my arms again by the Supremes. Do you remember how big her hair used to be, Diana Ross? Her hair was huge, just enormous. By the way, I haven't done a traffic report because there are no problems on the roadways right now. Just the standard, you know, we've got the slump on the Highway 9 as you're going through the area, but otherwise it's doing pretty good. So I don't know if you have seen the video of this lady, but there's a lady that has no right hand. Okay. I have a friend who has a son who was born in the same condition as hers. It's just below the elbow, and he's playing soccer, I have to say, and he's doing really, really well. He's a great guy. So anyway, this woman was driving along and just doing her bit. This is in Palm Beach in Florida, and she was pulled over by the cops. And they say that the cops said, and I've seen the video and it's been seen millions of times, she was holding a phone in her right hand. Well, she doesn't have a right hand, and what she does have doesn't have enough to, there's not a divot, so to speak, I'm not being rude here, where she would be able to put the phone. And this was on the North Dixie Highway in Lake Worth Beach, and accused the driver of violating Florida's wireless communications whilst driving. And the case drew this huge attention. Millions of people have seen the video. And because she questioned the deputy's claim that he saw a device in her right hand, and she doesn't have a right hand. So, So this is now sparking debate over how Florida's distracted driving law is enforced. This was first thing in the morning, and it was charged wireless communication device handheld whilst driving, first offence. It has a civil penalty of $116. So the driver records the stop and questions the deputy's observation. The citation indicates that the deputy observed a handheld device while she was travelling. During the stop, the deputy was heard stating he saw the device in her right hand. She said she doesn't have a right hand, and she shows him what she's got, or what, more to the point, what she doesn't have. She requested the body camera footage, and she submitted a public records request for the footage as well. And the wireless communications whilst driving law in Florida was strengthened in 2019, making texting while driving a primary offence. So you can be pulled over solely for that violation, just as you can here, just as I was, stupid me, here. So drivers may not manually type or enter letters, numbers or symbols while operating a vehicle, such as texting, emailing or IMing. So the law has several exceptions. If you need to use it for navigation, safety-related alerts, report emergencies, etc., or engage in voice communication that doesn't require manual typing. The statute is really explicit. It says you have to be engaged in manual typing numbers or letters into a device. But anyway, so there you go. She didn't get it. It didn't happen to her. It happened to me. Mine was $154, but I've paid it. I started and was going to pay it off a little bit every month, but I've paid the whole thing. Now, I would like, this is also in relation to me, I would like to say a thank you to the people who work for the jury selection people in Santa Cruz County. I was given a summons to do some jury duty, which I would actually gladly do because I'm interested in what goes on in the courts. I'm fascinated, and it would give you an inside look. So I looked at it, and the first one that I got coincided with something that was very significant. So I called and I asked for a delay, and the lady was very, very helpful. And I said I was navigating it for the first time. I certainly didn't want to do it online. She was super helpful. So she gave me another date. So then I forgot what the date was, like a doofus. So I called them and I said, I've forgotten what the date was. And she said, I remember you. It's probably because I have an accent. I remember you. Of course, let me look it up. And she gave me the date. And I said, thank you very much. I'm sorry to bug you. I do appreciate your assistance. So the date that I was meant to call was Friday the 25th. I think it was the 25th, whatever the date was last Friday. And I forgot because I had been away for most of the month. I had just been back a couple of days. I've had a friend who's had, you know, who passed away. I've got another friend who's very seriously ill. And I've got a lot on my mind and I forgot. And then I forgot on Monday and Tuesday. And I shot out of bed in the middle of the night and I went, oh, holy cow, they're probably going to arrest me. So, of course, I couldn't call in the middle of the night. So I called as soon as I could after the program and I was very apologetic. And I said, I'm very sorry. I explained the circumstances and it was quite sincere. I think it was pretty obvious that I was being honest. And the chap said, well, if you just call tonight, tonight will be the last day where you may be required. If not, then you're back on hold for, you know, another period of time. And I said, are they going to arrest me? I was kind of like slightly panicking. Do you think they'll arrest me because I didn't call and because maybe I was meant to be here and I'm not there? And I was all like this. And he said, no, Rosemary, he said, you're fine. Just call today after 5 o'clock. And if they don't want you, that is the end of your time. And they were just so polite to me. I wanted to say thank you. I did call at 5:02 because I didn't want to forget again, darn it. And I wasn't needed. So they didn't need me. There's no case going on that I'm going to be involved with. And the truth of it is they probably won't take me anyway because I do this and I talk about crime. I talk about court cases that take place here. So they probably wouldn't have given me anything, but it's okay. He said, you're all right for another 2 years. So I was very, very happy that that is exactly what happened. I'm going to give you a word from our sponsors.
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0: And of course, don't forget, Election Day is next Tuesday, the 2nd of June. If you have not mailed your, if you were going to mail your ballot, if you have not mailed it, you've left it too late to mail. You need to either go to the elections office at 701 Ocean Street. There are a number of places that you can go. There, I know that Highlands Park has got a drop box. I myself will be actually voting on the 2nd because I like to vote on Election Day and I haven't taken the sticker off yet saying that I voted and hopefully I'll get a second sticker because I like to put them on my husband's picture because he liked to vote and get the sticker. So hopefully you've had a look. I know there are, boy, are there a lot of candidates for governor. Holy cow. Some guy changed his name to Barack Obama. Clever stuff, huh? Huh? Anyway, it's not a huge ballot. There's plenty of information in your voter's guide that came through to you. And I think just a word of advice, as Bill Wolverton gave us the other day, which is, you know, don't feel that you have to vote on party lines. It's okay to cross over and go to a different line. It's all right. You can do that. A story from Santa Rosa. Terribly sad. A 22-year-old Santa Rosa woman was paralyzed after a large tree limb struck her during the windstorm that we had earlier this month. Jasmine Mayer suffered catastrophic... I don't know what that noise is that's happening. Catastrophic injuries when the branch fell that she and her best friend were sitting outside near Steel Lane Elementary School. I'm wondering if you're hearing that noise that I am. It almost sounds like someone's knocking on the window, but they're not because the dog would be barking. Anyway, they were sitting outside the Steel Lane Elementary School. She was knitting and talking to her friend, and the branch came right down on them. We've talked about it since. There's no anger. There's no drunk driver. Drunk driver, we all know about that local situation, but I just won't go there. It's just an unimaginable incident. She was treated at the scene, and they've set up a GoFundMe. She suffered a severe spinal cord injury, fractured vertebrae, bruised and broken ribs. Her lower body is currently paralyzed, but she's begun to feel some pins and needle sensation returning to her legs and to her feet. So there's a picture of her in the newspaper, and gosh, just that's really very sad. Very, very sad. When you just never know, do you? You just never know. There you are, sitting and knitting, and then all of a sudden, that's what happens. Just very tragic, if you ask me. That's all. The spelling bee was held yesterday. The winner was 14. I don't know what that noise is. Something's knocking against something, and I can't determine what it is. But it's not me. The spelling bee was held yesterday. A 14-year-old boy who looked like he was 6 feet tall. I don't think he was, but it went to a spell off. And the words that they had to spell, they had 90 seconds to spell as many words as they could correctly. So not only did they have to have, they couldn't obviously take the time to ask what the word meant. They even had a Welsh word in there, which had no vowels at all. And the 14-year-old boy, he nailed it. Absolutely nailed it, 100% in those seconds. And he had a nice big grin on his face, and he got, I have to say that I didn't think that the trophy was that attractive, but that was just me. What do I know? And he got $52,000. So that was pretty nice. Well done to him.

And some people just grumbled and said, no, we don't want to go there. Too many people already there. And so they've come up with the idea of putting it on the Esplanade. I think that that is a very good idea. I think that's a really great idea. I love the idea that they're even putting it up in the first place. And well done to them for the lady who is leading the charge. I don't have her name in front of me, but well done to her. I think that is really great. And I think that's exactly the right place to be. Now, have you heard of Pierre Laborde handbags? I hadn't until recently. I have three. At time was, I used to have a lot, but I don't have a lot anymore. I got rid of them. There's that sound again. It sounds like the boogeyman's coming to get me. It's a Steven Spielberg movie. This guy is making, now we know that there are some crazy prices that people pay for handbags, right? And you see the ones, the Birkin bags, they're going for like $80,000, which is kind of crazy. But there's this guy, and he came to this country. He's not from here. He sounds like he could be Haitian. I'm not 100% sure of that. Oh, there's that noise again. Oh, I think I'm hitting a table leg. That's me. It is me, after all. I believe that I think he could be Haitian. It sounds like it. But he came to this country, and his mum said, she was already here, and she said, you can, if you want to, you can make it here, and you can make a fortune, and you can be very successful in America. And lo and behold, these bags, it's Laborde, if you want to take a look. They're absolutely gorgeous. He hand stitches every bag. They're very different. There's some wonderful bright colors. They're very bold, as he said, bold and confident styles. And people are clamoring for these purses. They're just going, they run $550, $695. I know that a lot of people would say, well, that's a lot. Well, it's nothing compared to all of them. But he uses his design philosophy with vintage quality, with modern sensibility. And he uses these very bright colors, high gloss finishes, and the interiors are stylized, which if you have a purse and if you use a purse, you would appreciate such a thing. They say that it's a tapestry to provide women with an experience of luxurious indulgence and femininity. And he uses beads and brass. Brass pony skin, I don't know what that means, or brass, oh no, pony skin, kid skin, lamb skin, python, and cowhide. Don't go to Oregon, my dear. You wouldn't be able to run your company. And he's just, it's taken off. He is Haitian, that's right, Francis Pierre Laborde. And he did get his formal education at the Fashion Institute. He got a BFA in fashion design, and then he got a AAA in graphic design. And he used both of these to take his love of fashion and skill, and he is just doing gangbusters. I love stories like this. There is a waiting list to have one of his purses if you want to, but they say, quote, we're truly grateful for the incredible response to our collection. Due to high demand, we've currently reached capacity for new orders. We invite you to join our waiting list below. You will be first to know when you're ready for the new orders. I'm not ordering one because I live in Ben Lomond. I don't live in New York, so I actually don't need one. But, you know, love it when people just come up with a great idea and they're successful, and that is really great. I'm going to give you a weather forecast. We are singing, but don't forget, for those of you who are naysayers, we have the system, thanks to Tina Davey. We have the system set up beautifully so that we won't have any problems as far as singing and being in sync with the song in just a moment. We do hope that you will go out to the Redwood Mountain Fair. You'll be able to get

0: a Lorenzo shirt. You can get KBCC swag. If you're there, drop by. We are over by the garden stage, I believe, is where we're going to be. And there's all sorts of great stuff going on all day long. And yes, the weather's going to be lovely. So we've got 68 degrees today. There's still a little fog at the higher elevations, but otherwise it's going to be mostly sunny today. Cloudy, then patchy fog overnight, 47 degrees. It'll be 68 today. 74 on Saturday with a bit of fog, and then it'll be sunny, and then low clear overnight on Saturday night, low to 44. On Sunday, 84 degrees and sunny, clear overnight, high on Monday of 88 and on Tuesday of 84. So the temperatures are just great. And I do hope that you sing along with this song. And I sing it because I am an optimistic person, which is very fortunate. But this one always makes me feel just really good.
1: Some things in life are bad. They can really make you mad. Other things just make you swear and curse. When you're chewing on life's gristle, don't grumble, give a whistle.

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1: Yeah?
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1: 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Tell me about that show you do.
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1: And?
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0: Howdy, everyone. It's Billy Reese, and I'm here with Rory Lynch, who will be playing at the Redwood Mountain Fair this year. Rory, thanks for coming by, man. How you doing?
1: I'm doing great. Thanks for having me, Billy.
0: Oh, of course, man. So, congrats on being selected to play the Redwood Mountain Fair this year. How's that feel?
1: It's a huge honor. This is my second time playing. The first time I played was on the back of a flatbed truck 6 or 7 years ago. I'm trying to find some pictures of that. And it's wild to think, like, yeah, it's like full circle moment to play it as a band now and playing on, like, well, that was a real stage, but, you know, a bigger stage now. And it's cool also to see the evolution of the fair going from, like, it wasn't like it was super small back then, but it feels like it's growing and getting bigger and bigger every year.
0: Oh, absolutely. You can just see by the lineup every year they got even better, cooler musicians coming in and cooler vendors and just like a testament to how big of an event that is for the community.
1: Yeah, I like it too because they don't, like, I remember after I played it the 1 year, I was like, all right, like, I got to play it next year too. And they were like, hey, like, we were glad you played, but we want to, you know, we want to get everybody in the mix. We want to, so it's really cool how they are just always shining the light on different artists and different bands. And it's not the same lineup. They're not just like, oh, you play this or you play, you know, you play it again. It's like, no, we're going to mix it up.
0: Yeah, cool. They keep it nice and diverse. So what are you looking forward to most about the Redwood Mountain Fair this year?
1: What am I looking forward to most? It's just, I feel like I reconnect with a lot of people that I haven't seen, you know, and everybody like comes out in the springtime. It's like, oh my gosh, I haven't seen you in so long. I used to live in Ben Lomond and Felton, so I run into a lot of people. I mean, obviously I'm looking forward to playing a brand new set of songs. I have a whole new lineup this year. I have like a string band I started playing with.
0: Oh, cool.
1: My piano player, Andy Pancakes, he is on like a 2 month road trip. So he left. My bassist, Emilio, moved back to El Paso. And then my drummer, Rowan Graves, he's just getting so busy.
0: Yeah.
1: So I was like, you know, I think this is a sign from the universe to start something new, a different project. So I enlisted the help of, I got Tony Bianchini on bass, my friend Jason Lampel on banjo, and then Leland Mackesy is playing mandolin, and I'm just really pumped. It's kind of like Oh Brother Where Art Thou, kind of like folky vibes, and I've always written in that style, but I've never performed with a string band, so we've been rehearsing for the past couple months, and I'm so excited to share what we've been just working hard on. We're really excited.
0: Yeah. Awesome. Yeah, and a string band is probably going to fit in perfectly fine at the Redwood Mountain Fair. It seems it's going to be right up everyone's alley. So
1: yeah,
0: I'm sure you'll get a great reception to it.
1: Yeah.
0: Well, you answered my next couple questions, which is what kind of music do you play? But let me ask you play solo around town too as well.
1: Yeah.
0: How would you describe your sound as a solo artist and as a band, or compare the two?
1: Yeah, about 5 or 6 years ago, COVID was a great thing that happened for me personally. I quit working a weed farm job. And just decided to put all my energy into my, like, love of music. You know, I was playing music before then, but I never, like, you know, completely dove into it. So anyway, that meant, like, to me, playing a lot of gigs, as many gigs as possible. So I'd play, like, any bar I could at that time. And now I play, yeah, I still do. I play a lot of wineries, breweries, little shows, house shows. When I'm playing solo, like, last night I played Pebble Beach Lodge in Monterey. And that's different. That's more of, I'm going to be playing a lot of like jazz kind of standards, maybe some country songs. I played a bunch of Merle Haggard because some guys were Merle Haggard fans. People were asking for some Dead songs. I'll play a lot of covers. I try to play basically everything I can, but I would say limited to, you know, country, bluegrass, jazz, and folk.
0: Nice.
1: You know? And then, so when you're seeing me solo, you're going to get all that, and then my own songs too.
0: Cool.
1: I'll play some bossa nova, a tiny bit of classical. I just have ADD with everything. So with music especially, I'm just like, I like that song. I want to try to learn it, incorporate it into my set. And then when you see me with a band with drums, you're going to get kind of all that as well. But then when you see me with a band with the string band, we're probably sticking more towards folk Americana, that classic vibe. And another thing, I think it's just really happy music, which is why I'm attracted to it. You know, it's just like, dum, dum, boo, dum, you know, we're real like pumped and everybody's smiling. And That's all I can say about that. Yeah.
0: Oh, nice. Well, it sounds like you hit every single genre, and you're a real diverse musician in terms of playing to the audience and playing to, you know, whatever venue you're at. It kind of seems like you, especially from the videos I've watched of you, you definitely have that ability to adapt to whatever venue or whatever audience you see, which is really cool. And from the videos I've watched you too, first thing I notice is like, that is not a traditional C chord. He's getting cute with it. I can see that. I can see the jazz influence in your guitar playing a lot, which adds that a really cool, unique tastefulness to it that I'm looking forward to seeing you play with the band, because I don't think I've ever seen you play with the band.
1: Awesome.
0: My next question was, how many members are in your band? But I think you said
1: there's four of us. Four of you, on guitar and vocals and a little harmonica. Tony Bianchini on bass, upright bass. And Jason Lampel on banjo. And then we have Leland Mackesy on mandolin. So awesome. Four of us.
0: Yeah. Awesome. And are you guys all based in the Santa Cruz Mountains? Or are you in Santa Cruz, Watsonville? Like, or where are you guys based out of?
1: It's funny. Jason lives like catty corner to me.
0: Oh, cool.
1: And I met him a year ago when I was just walking around my block, and I heard people jamming on their porch, and I just like walked through a backyard and I was like, hey,
0: nice.
1: I was like, can I hang out? And they're like, they invited me in, and he was actually playing with his band. They were doing a reunion. I think they were called Strung Over.
0: Oh, nice.
1: I think that's
0: him. That's a great band name.
1: I think that might be his band name. I might be misquoting him. And then, yeah, anyway, hit him up when I realized I wanted to do a string band. And then Leland lives in Boulder Creek, I think so. And then Tony lives in Bonnie Doon.
0: Oh, nice. Yeah. Cool. So you're just kind of north Santa Cruz County area.
1: Totally.
0: Awesome, man. And are you originally from Santa Cruz?
1: No, I'm from Philadelphia.
0: Oh, cool.
1: I came out here.
0: Go Birds?
1: Go Birds, yeah. I came out here 9 years ago to grow weed. And did that for a few years. Yeah.
0: Nice. Well, there is picked a pretty good spot to come working on a farm.
1: Yeah, that was great. I have a song that we're definitely going to play at the fest. It's called I Used to Work the Weed Farm.
0: Nice.
1: And I think it works great with our string set.
0: And I think that song is going to relate very well to a lot of folks in the Santa Cruz Mountains. They probably have a very similar story to you.
1: Totally. No, it's a great spot for it. It's obviously Santa Cruz inspired, I think. It's funny when I go to some places and I'll ask people, like, has anybody ever worked a weed farm? And it's just dead silence. But in Santa Cruz, it's like, yeah, you know, it's like people, yeah, really can relate.
0: Yeah, absolutely. So you've been here for about 9 years. Yeah. What do you like most about playing in the Santa Cruz area?
1: My favorite thing about playing in Santa Cruz would be I feel more relaxed because I'll know the crowd.
0: Yeah.
1: And people are generally very easygoing. And they want to have a good time. So they're not going to boo you.
0: Yeah, absolutely.
1: From my experience, they just won't show up. But they'll, you know, I've had so many funny shows here. I've had some big crowds, and then I've had like one or two people. And I've had just as much fun playing for one or two people. And that one person is just so thankful and ecstatic about you playing that you're just excited for that. Yeah,
0: I've noticed very similar in my playing days too. You can play to a big venue or two guys at a dive bar, and those two guys at the dive bar are going to appreciate you probably even more than at the packed out house. You know what I mean? It's just like this deep appreciation for music in Santa Cruz that is I think very unique to the area. It's like, I've lived all over. I've lived in Oregon, I've lived in LA, I lived in Utah, I lived in Montana, but Santa Cruz just has this deep appreciation of music that can't go for granted. So I'm glad you noticed that too, because it can't just be me noticing that.
1: Yeah. Another thing is it's affected what I've played. I try not to pander, but I remember I was into the Dead before I moved here, but people, you know, there's so many humongous Grateful Dead fans out here. Yeah. So I started adding more Dead to my set, and so in that way they've affected me. And nothing but good ways.
0: Yeah. Nice, yeah. It's sometimes you just know what the local flavor is. You got to play off of that. That's that's show business, baby.
1: Mm-hmm.
0: So awesome, Ed. So you got any new music coming out soon?
1: I do. I have. So I released. I've been doing a lot of just recording on my own, and I recorded. I used to work the weed farm and put that out in the fall, and then I put out a couple singles this year. One is called "Between the Country and the City," which is like a folky tune. And then I just released another song called "I Used to Be a DJ." I should have been a DJ. And I do have a. I just recorded a song today. It's almost finished. It's called "Mama's Gonna Make Everything All Right," which I have out on YouTube, but I did with like a little ensemble. And then this song called "Tejano," which I'm gonna release this summer, which is kind of based off of my bass player who moved back to El Paso. That one's gonna come out in the summer. That's like a full band song I did. And then the hopes is that this summer, get into the studio with the string band and we record probably a full album. I'd like to do a full album with them. Probably like, I mean, we already have about 9 or 10 songs that are originals. A lot of them that I've recorded solo, but that I think sound so great with the string band. So I'm really looking forward to, you know, figuring out what to do. We might do a live album, you know. I was thinking maybe doing it up at Roaring Camp, like on a train or something. Oh. Would be kind of cool to just do a live.
0: That would be very cool.
1: Live video, live album. I don't know. I have like, you know what it's like as a musician to, or like anybody that's creative. I have, you know, 10 to 20 ideas a day about things, maybe more than that. And then hopefully maybe one of them will come true.
0: Oh, absolutely. So. I can't even tell. I'll be walking my dog and I'll be like, I want to do this, this, this, and this, and I'll storyboard a whole music video and then hope by the end of the walk I've remembered it or wrote it down on my phone, because I'll be punching myself and like, oh, that was a great idea. Why don't I remember it?
1: Yeah.
0: And then it's just that every day for the rest of your life, because that's yeah. what being a musician is.
1: Yeah, it's like learning how to let go of some of that and then learning how to see some of it all the way through, because it can be daunting and you can like, oh, no, it's going to take a lot of work. But it's like, yeah, you should go forward with that. Or other ones, it's like, yeah, I'm not going to be able to get to everything, so just let it go.
0: Yeah.
1: If it's going to be somebody else's idea, somebody else will take the time with it, you know.
0: But. Yeah. It's very easy to overwhelm yourself with all the ideas to make your art. That is true. That is 100% true. Well, so you're playing the Redwood Mountain Fair. What day are you playing? Redwood Mountain Fair is the Saturday, last Saturday and Sunday in May. It's the 30th and 31st. What day are you playing? What time slot are you playing?
1: We're playing May 30th at 12:40.
0: Nice. That's Saturday, May 30th at 12:40.
1: Yes. Awesome. Saturday, May 30th at 12:40. So we're one of the first acts. I'm super pumped about that. We're going to hopefully kick the day off right and get everybody pumped to hang out all day. And it's going to be, I'm looking forward to it. I can't wait. It's going to be so much fun. I have some cool merch we're going to be wearing. We're going to be wearing Chanterelle bolo ties that I'm working on right now.
0: Oh, cool. That's going to be sweet, man.
1: Yeah.
0: Well, awesome. Between now and then, we're about middle of May right now. Do you have any gigs coming up before the Redwood Mountain Fair?
1: No gigs until the Redwood Mountain Fair. I'm putting all my eggs in one basket and we're cool. just going to go all out. It's going to be our unveiling.
0: And then you're going to end the month nice and strong with one of the most fun and exciting festivals Santa Cruz offers. Redwood Mountain Fair is always a really good time. It's for the community, by the community, and every single dollar spent at the Redwood Mountain Fair goes directly back to help the local communities that help put it on. So really stoked to have you. Thank you so much for being here, man. And remember, go check out Rory Lynch at the Redwood Mountain Fair on Saturday, May 30th at, what time was it again?
1: 12:40.
0: Get your tickets online now. Rory Lynch, thanks for coming in.
1: Thanks so much for having me, Billy.
0: Of course, man. 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

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From the skyline to the sea, this is Tell, and you're listening to Four Score Lightnings every Friday from noon to two. That last song you heard was Miles Davis Sextet Tio. That was the wonderful lineup with Wynton Kelly on piano, Paul Chambers on the bass, Jimmy Cobb on the drums, and John Coltrane on the tenor sax with Hank Mobley on the tenor sax as well. On that particular song, that was John. And before that, we had the wonderful Ella Ann Duke singing It Don't Mean a Thing. If It Got That Swing, that was live from the Côte d'Azur at the Jazz Festival on the French Riviera in 1966. And before that, we had the wonderful, late great Sonny Rollins off his Saxophone Colossus album from 1957. That was Strode Road. And that also had some great people on there. Max Roach on the drums and Tommy Flanagan on the piano. We're going to do some quick traffic and weather and then get back to the jazz. 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Or the phone number is 831-461-4300. Right now, the traffic on Highway 9 is looking all right. In between Redwood Grove and Boulder Creek, there is some stopped traffic, especially northbound towards Redwood Grove, and then some slowdown southbound around Boulder Creek. Entering Boulder Creek, there is some stopped traffic there because of the road work going on. And in between Boulder Creek and Brookdale, some slowdown both ways. Once you hit Brookdale, though, it looks like there isn't much traffic, and going down into Ben Lomond, Felton, and into Santa Cruz. On Highway 17, it's looking good right now, and on the coast of Highway 1, it is looking good. But once you hit that Mission Street area in Santa Cruz, it looks like there is some stopped traffic right now there, especially southbound. But once you get out of that, it is all good. And southbound Live Oak into Capitola, there's some slowdowns starting. And other than that, it's looking clear and easy going on the one right now. And it is currently 53 right now in Boulder Creek with a high of 64 today and sunny. Tonight, a low of 47. And tomorrow, Saturday, 70 is that high. And then jumping up to 80 on Sunday and 82 on Monday at this moment. And right now in Scotts Valley, it is 67 with a high that was surpassed. Tonight, a low of 49. And tomorrow, Saturday, a high of 72 with some patchy fog in the morning. Sunday, also going into 80 is that high. And Monday, 79. And in Santa Cruz, it is also 67 degrees right now. Tonight, a low of 50. And that patchy fog tomorrow, Saturday morning. And then getting into sunny with a high of 72. Sunday 79 and Monday 77. All right, let's get back to the music here with some Dizzy. 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

in the shade with my blues on parade. But I'm not afraid. It's over, Casanova. If I never had 1 cent,

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From the skyline to the sea, this is Tell, and you're listening to Four Score Lightnings every Friday from noon to two. That last song you heard was from Elvin Jones and Richard Davis with Shiny Stockings. That was from their Heavy Sounds album. Richard Davis, of course, on the bass, and Elvin Jones on his drums. Before that, we had Detour Ahead with Sarah Vaughan. That was live at the London House in 1958. Sarah was singing that at 2 in the morning after the completion of another one of her kind of regular performances. This one was a little more improvised and intimate. You could hear the audience in the recording. And again, around 2:30 a.m., that was recorded. Really wonderful. Richard Davis was also on that, playing the bass, and it was her regular rhythm trio, so Ronell Bright on piano and Roy Haynes as the drummer. And before that, we had the wonderful Dizzy with On the Sunny Side of the Street with Sonny Rollins in collaboration. That was from 1959. Sonny really collaborated with so many legends, Thelonious Monk and Miles Davis before he was 20. And just a wonderful performer, was performing for so many years, really. Seven decade career. So we're just honoring him today, playing more than just one song from him. And thank you for listening. We're going to be doing some news and music events right now, and then we'll get back to the music with some more folk. The Redwood Mountain Fair, that is this weekend, May 30th and 31st. We got three stages: arts and crafts, kids activities, local beer, cider, and wine. So come on down. Tickets and info are at the redwoodmountainfair.com, fair spelled with an E at the end. We also got some great Kumbwa stuff happening this next week. We got the Sing Out for Pete's Sake. It's a sing-along concert in honor of Pete. It's going to be on Sunday, May 31st at 3 p.m. And it is just to celebrate Pete Seeger's life and music. It's going to have Emma's Revolution, Jaeger and Reed, and Katie Sontag. So purchase that. There's also the Bennett Roth Trio. That's a tribute to Thelonious Monk. That's happening on Monday, June 1st at the Kumbwa at 7 p.m. So if you're a fan of the late, great Thelonious Monk, go on down to the Kumbwa and purchase those tickets. That's on Monday at 7 p.m. Next week, we also have a Singing Bowls opportunity event. It's on Sunday, June 7th at 7 p.m. You can arrive at 6:40 to choose your spot, bring your yoga mat, pillow, blanket, and your host is a sound healer, Helen Surinoff, and that's going to be at the Highlands Park Senior and Community Center. The fee is only $5 a member and $7 non-member, so join them at Highlands Park Senior and Community Center in Ben Lomond. Also coming up on every fourth Saturday of the month, it's going to be the Pancake Breakfast. That's going to be from 9 to 12:30. There's going to be pancakes, ham, eggs, coffee, juice, and kids 1 to 5 free, kids 6 to 12, 8, and adults 13 and up 10. So swing by the lodge at 152 Forest Street for a delicious breakfast and find out what we do for the community. Proceeds go towards our charitable contributions to Boulder Creek and the San Lorenzo Valley. All right. Let's get back to the music here. One more thing. The last day of school party at the Boulder Creek Branch Library, that is going to be this Thursday, June 4th from 12 to 3 at 13390 West Park Avenue, Boulder Creek. Join us for crafts, games, and snacks to celebrate the end of the school year. 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So come on down to that. Again, that's on 13390 West Park Avenue, Boulder Creek, at the Boulder Creek Branch Library.
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0: 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From the skyline to the sea, this is Tell, and you're listening to Four Score Lightnings every Friday from noon to two. That last song you heard was from Townes Van Zandt, She Came and She Touched Me. That was from his album, Our Mother, The Mountain, from 1969. And before that, we had Little Bit of Rain from the wonderful Fred Neil off his Bleaker and McDougall album from 65. Before that, we had From a Silver File from Gene Clark from his No Other solo album. If you all know The Birds, Gene Clark was that main vocalist, but his solo work was quite incredible, and No Other is one of my favorites from him. That was from 1974. And before that was Once I Was from the wonderful Tim Buckley from his Goodbye and Hello album from 1967. He was actually very inspired by Fred Neil on that album, and a lot of his songwriting and vocal styling on that album is pretty heavy influenced by Neil's playing. And before that, we had Gentle Moon with Sun Kill Moon from their Ghosts of the Great Highway. And then before that, Withered and Died from Richard and Linda Thompson from their 1974 I Want to See the Bright Lights Tonight. And before that, Stories of the Street from the great Leonard Cohen. And we started off that folk set with Song for Sharon from Joni Mitchell's Hegira album from 76. All right, we're going to be doing some quick traffic and weather and then get back to the jazz. 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Located in Boulder Creek and serving Santa Cruz and the surrounding areas, there's more online at travismartinplumbing.com, or the phone number is 831-461-4300. Right now, the projects that are under construction, the Highway 9 San Lorenzo River and Kings Creek Bridge Replacement Project, is taking place north of Boulder Creek and involves the full replacement of these bridges for the safety of the traveling public. We also got the Highway 9 Felton Pedestrian Safety Improvements Project, and that is constructing a sidewalk and bikeable shoulder on the southbound side of Highway 9 between the San Lorenzo Valley Schools Complex and downtown Felton. And that will continue with daytime and overnight traffic control. And then lastly, the Highway 9 Upper Drainage and Erosion Control Improvements Project is improving the operation of key drainage systems along Highway 9 and will include culvert replacement, paving, and enhancement of erosion control systems. So that work will take place between Brookdale and the junction with Upper Highway 236. So because of that, there is some slowdown on Highway 9. In between Redwood Grove and Forest Springs, both ways, there is traffic and stop traffic. In between Forest Springs and Boulder Creek, there is stopped traffic. And then in between Boulder Creek and Brookdale, there is slowed traffic both ways. But once you hit Brookdale and continue going south, Ben Lomond into Felton and Santa Cruz, it looks like good right now. There is a little traffic hazard south of Felton right now, Lakeview Drive and Brookside Way. But other than that, it is looking good. Mission Street area in Santa Cruz, as always at this time, is stopped traffic and slowed. And the coast is not too bad right now on Highway 1. And in between Santa Cruz and Live Oak into Capitola southbound, there is that traffic we always see at this time. But then it clears back up once you hit Capitola and go into Aptos, Rio Del Mar, Watsonville. No northbound traffic besides that Mission Street area. And no traffic on the 17 right now. And in Boulder Creek, it is currently 53 degrees with a high of 64 today. And tonight, a low of 47. And tomorrow, Saturday, a high of 70. And Sunday, 80. And Monday, 82. Yeah, that's great. Getting sunny and hot. In Scotts Valley, it is currently 69. And tonight, a low of 49, Saturday, a high of 72 with that patchy fog in the morning, and Sunday, a high of 80 with Monday, a high of 79 in Scotts Valley. And in Santa Cruz, it is currently 69 degrees with a high of 66, today, so surpass that. And tomorrow, high of 72, Sunday, 79, and Monday, 77, with that patchy fog in the morning and then getting into sunny. All right, let's get back to the music here with some jazz. 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

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From the skyline to the sea, this is Tell, and you've been listening to Four Score Lightnings every Friday from noon to two. We got jazz, folk, and beyond. That last song you heard was from the wonderful Veronica Swift, You're the Dangerous Type, off her The Bitter Earth album. Saw her recently this last week at the Kumbwa, and what a magnificent performer and singer. I recommend listening to her when you can. She also does musicals, rock, and other genres too. Before that, we had Sonny Rollins on Impulse with Three Little Words from 1979. And before that, When Sonny Gets Blue from Carmen McRae. All right, we're going to list the wonderful rest of the lineup we have here this Friday, and then we will get back to the music. We got from 4 to 6 the Swing Shift Show with Mountain Mama, her drive time show, and after that, the Reggae Soul Power Hour with Big Bri from 6 to 7, and then the No Vocal Show with Darren Lee from 7 to 9, and the Aussie Freak of Boulder Creek with his Metal from the Mountain show from 9 to 11. All right, I'm going to leave it off with a Thelonious Monk song that also features Sonny Rollins. This is Brilliant Corner's Balu Balivar Bala Are. Happy Friday.

0: every day, baby. 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I don't care what the people are thinking. I ain't drunk. I'm just drinking.
1: But you're so high.
0: Oh man, you know I ain't high.
1: But you're so high.
0: I just take a little bit every now and then.
1: But you're so high.
0: Oh man, you ought to be shaming yourself. Come on now, now y'all be like that. Come home last night, all lush. 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I say, honey, hush. I don't care what the people are thinking. I ain't drunk. I'm just drinking.
1: But you're so high.
0: Man, I ain't drunk. I done told y'all I ain't drunk, man. Why y'all do this like
1: so that?
0: I just had it fun, man.
1: But you're so high.
0: What? Oh, no, I'm not.
1: Stay drunk all the time.
0: Man, I don't know why y'all talking about me like that.

0: thank you too. Now let's have a little drink, just me and you. I don't care what the people are thinking. I ain't drunk, I'm just drinking.
1: But you so high.
0: Who me? I ain't high, man.
1: But you so high.
0: How y'all talk about me like that?
1: But you so high.
0: You gotta mind your own business, fella. You gotta watch yourself too. You understand what I'm saying? I wanna tip you, baby, before I go. I'll be back tomorrow night and drink some more. I don't care what the people are thinking. I ain't drunk. I'm just drinking.
1: But you're so high.
0: Oh no, you the one drunk. Look at your eyes, man.
1: But you're so high.
0: Don't you tell my lady now.

Hey there, this is Enrico Bermano inviting you to set your alarm for 2 p.m. till 4 p.m. on Thursdays for a little mountain grass, a little bluegrass, a little stuff recorded right at a festival, a lot of live recordings. Enjoy. We'll see you then. Bye.

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0: Boys to Miss Dinah Washington, here's an encore. Baby, is it too soon to know?
1: Hey, this is your Mountain Mama. Thanks for joining me today on My Swing Shift. Yeah, I'm coming to you every Friday, 4 to 6 p.m. on the Drive Time Show. And I'm playing big band and swing music from the 30s and 40s for 2 hours for you. Got some fun stuff planned for this particular show. I'm going to do a spotlight on Jan Savitt. He was called the Stokowski of Swing, so we'll talk about him and play a song of his. And special treat, at 5 o'clock, I'm going to be talking to Aaron Valdivia from the band The Silver-Tongued Devils, and they will be playing at the Redwood Mountain Fair this weekend. So stay tuned for the interview with Aaron. And that's always a whole bunch of fun to talk to her. So I'm looking forward to that. Okay, so what did we just hear? Of course, that was Dinah Washington. She was with the Cootie Williams Orchestra that night. I Want to Cry. Boy, did she have a voice, huh? It was beautiful. From 1947, and then Fats Waller started us off with a piano tune, Alligator Crawl, that he wrote, and that was recorded in 1934. So that's just the beginning. I got lots more where that came from. If you have a question or a request, 831-703-4420. That's 831-703-4420. Or you can chat with me online. Go to kbcz.org and sign into the chat line and you can type away at me. It's all up and running. So have at it. All right. Next, Rudy Valley and his Connecticut Yankees are going to be doing a song called Flying Down to Rio from the film of the same name from 1933. Here you go.

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That's what I'm talking about. Yeah, that was Charlie Spivock and his orchestra with Let's Go Home from 1946. Before that was Joe Stafford and the Starlights, and they were all with the Paul Weston Orchestra. Ask Me No Questions, and I'll Tell You No Lies. Yeah. How many times have you heard that in your lifetime? Mm-hmm. Yeah, that was Joe Stafford. Before that was Jack Teagarden and his Swingin' Gates. Yeah, Big T Blues. That was a great one, written by him and Milt Gabler. And I love that he was given, it was almost like a jam, that's that song, maybe it was, given all of his guys solos going all the way around the room. That was great. That was from 1940. Big T was Jack Teagarden's nickname. And that's why, yeah, it's called Big T Blues. Yeah, that was also Jack on the vocals on that song. And yeah, Big T. We've got a little T here at the station. Tina Davey. Yeah, some people call her T. Not Big T. She doesn't call her Little T either. She's just T. And kind of reminds me also of the Sopranos, because Tony Soprano was T also. All right. I digress. Rudy Valley and his Connecticut Yankees start us off on that one with Flying Down to Rio from 1933 from the film of the same name. All right, well, let's check the weather right now. 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There's more online at travismartinplumbing.com, or the phone number is 831-461-4300. The traffic right now, well, there's some hot spots, but actually it's not too bad for a Friday afternoon, but, you know, it's not rush hour quite yet. I'm hoping that it'll stay like this, actually. You know, there's a lot of work going on the roads on Highway 9. There's a couple of bridge replacement projects north of Boulder Creek, and then there's also a drainage and erosion control project that's happening in Brookdale, and they're going to be working all the way up Highway 9 over the summer. There are one-lane reversing traffic controls, temporary lights there, those three locations, and it's a little slow right now. Just caution people to give yourself extra time if you're driving on Highway 9 in that general vicinity. Once you get past Brookdale, though, you can get into Ben Lomond, Felton, and into Santa Cruz, no problem. It's pretty much free and clear that rest of that way there. Over on Highway 17, looking great, too. Once you get past Los Gatos, you can get all the way into Scotts Valley and Santa Cruz, no problem. It's free and clear in both directions, as well as on the coast. Looks great. Free and clear in both directions from San Gregorio area all the way down into Pescadero, Davenport, and into the west side. Now, once you get into the west side, there is some slow and go there in both directions. Slow at the junction of Highway 9 and Highway 1 as well, but the fishhook looks fine. You can make that transition from 17 onto 1, no problem. The northbound lanes between Santa Cruz and Watsonville on Highway 1 are free and clear. The southbound lanes, as is the usual on a Friday afternoon, are pretty jam-packed. Starts in Santa Cruz, goes heavy through Soquel, Capitola, and Aptos. There's a small break past Aptos, but then there's a slowdown at Rio Del Mar. And once you get past Rio Del Mar, you are out of it to go, you know, as far as you want, La Selva Beach, Watsonville, and beyond tonight. Yeah. All right, so what else have I got for you? Well, how about some Tommy Dorsey and his orchestra featuring Frank Sinatra? I've got a ton of songs featuring Frank because he did spend a lot of time with the Tommy Dorsey Orchestra in the early 40s. So this one's from 1940 called Shake Down the Stars.

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Thanks for joining me today. You just heard Alvino Ray and his orchestra. The song was called Johnson Rag, and that was from 1947. The Pied Pipers was before that, doing a little black and white thinking. Gotta be this or that, from 1945. Artie Shaw and his Gramercy 5 did Honeysuckle Rose. That was a Fats Waller and Andy Razoff song that was, I think, covered by every big band in the nation during the 30s or 40s. That was from 1938. Great song. Dinah Shore did Like Someone in Love from 1944. And the Tommy Dorsey Orchestra started us off with Frank Sinatra on vocals, Shake Down the Stars from 1940. All right, well, let's take a quick check of the weather. We do not have a weather underwriter at the moment, and if you are interested in supporting the station and having a short underwriter spot read on the air about your business, we would be happy to talk to you about that. Just go to kbcz.org, and there's information on underwriting there, plus an online form where you can contact Tina Davey, our station manager, and she'll make it happen for you. All right, starting off in Boulder Creek, the sun's already starting to go, behind the mountain here. It was sunny earlier and just gorgeous. We started off with fog, and then we had sun, and now clouds are coming in. Partly cloudy tonight, and 47 is expected to be the low. Tomorrow, gorgeous, 70 degrees and sunny. Saturday night, 44 is the low. Sunday, 81 and sunny. You can't get much better weather for the Redwood Mountain Fair this weekend. It's going to be beautiful, not too hot, not too cold. Monday, looks like we're having a high of 82 on Monday with sunny skies, and 74 on Tuesday. And let's have a look at the weather for Scotts Valley. A little bit of patchy fog tonight into tomorrow morning, and then 72 and sunny. A little patchy fog Saturday night, low of 46, and then high of 80 on Sunday. Sunday night, 51, and Monday, 79. Little fog Monday night into Tuesday, and then 73 degrees and sunny. That's beautiful weather. All right, for Santa Cruz, looks like a low of 50 tonight with some patchy fog into the morning, and then 72 and sunny. Fog in Saturday night into Sunday, and then 79 and sunny. 77 on Monday. Some fog in the morning on Tuesday, and then 73 degrees and patchy or mostly sunny skies. All right, so lovely weather. Can't complain. Sometimes we do, though, huh? All right. I want to do a little spotlight on a guy named Jan Savitt. Jan is known as the Stokowski of swing. Yeah, he actually did play violin with Leopold Stokowski's orchestra, and then he became a band leader himself in America. So he was born in the Russian Empire, which was now part of Ukraine, they immigrated, and he was reared in Philadelphia. In 1938, Jan and his Top Hatters, that was the name of his... band, they broadcast from 5 to 5:30 every Tuesday, Wednesday, Thursday, and Friday on NBC in Philadelphia. And they were on a weekly broadcast, 1 hour coast to coast, included the Andrews Sisters and the Three Stooges. So he was on the radio and got a national audience, actually. He got a start in popular music sometime as a music director in Philadelphia, where he evolved a unique shuffle rhythm, a distinctive driving danceable swing style that blended classical orchestration, which he knew fully well after being in a classical orchestra,
With jazz improvisation. This rhythm became his signature, influencing later band leaders like Lionel Hampton, Louis Jordan, Louis Prima, and Fats Domino. Yeah. The shuffle rhythm was characterized by a steady, syncopated beat, strong backbeats, and a balance of brass, reeds, and rhythm section that made it ideal for dancing. And that's what swing is all about, right? Yeah. His band was notable including George Bon Bon Tonneau, one of the first African-American singers to perform with a white band. It was still segregation back then, guys. Yeah, so I have a bunch of Jan Savitt, and I'm going to play a song called Shuffle Rhythm for you so you can get kind of an idea of what I'm talking about. Here you go.

Flatbush Extension, Williamsburg Bridge, Ebbets Field, Coney Island,

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1: Well, howdy, stranger.
0: How's about you and me treating to a sarsaparilla and maybe we can find one of them there hoedowns?
1: Well, now, we can't do that here.
0: Well, why not?
1: Well, this is a quiet town.
0: Oh.

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Right. In case you hadn't figured it out, that song was called Lulu's Back in Town from 1935, and that was from the movie Broadway Gondolier. Gondolier is it? Okay. I guess I'm going to have to go see that movie. What does that mean? Gondolier, isn't that somebody who pushes a boat down the road or down a canal or something? At any rate, Broadway. Okay, Mountain Mama was a little confused. The Modern Airs were before that with Doris Day on lead vocals. It's a quiet town in Crossbone County, in spite of all the gunshots in the background. That was from 1948. Louis Prima and his orchestra did Brooklyn Boogie. He wrote that with somebody named Bostick, and that was from 1940. And I really like that one because they were naming all kinds of landmark places in Brooklyn in that one. And let's see, what did we hear? Jan Savitt and his orchestra with Shuffle Rhythm. Jan wrote that one with Jay Warrington, and that was from 1937. An example of his shuffle rhythm. And that was a kind of his signature. Yeah. All right. Well, you're listening to KBCZ 89.3 FM, Boulder Creek Community Radio. And I've got interview coming up. I was going to interview Aaron Valdivia of the Silver-Tongued Devils on the phone. And instead, I will be talking to Big Bri, who's also in the band, here in the studio. So whenever he gets here, we'll do the interview for those of you who are waiting to hear. And I'm just going to keep playing music, and we're just going to keep having fun. So here is Red Nichols with his Five Pennies, Boneyard Shuffle.